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0: There are tens of thousands of children admitted to hospital for long-term stays every year. Sometimes their little bodies, which are attached to drips and lines, can get tangled in their clothes. Super T takes that anxiety away. It's a medical garment given free of charge, and it's disguised as a superhero t-shirt, which opens under the arms for thermometer access and has press studs evenly spaced to bypass tubes and lines. This children's charity has partnered with Disney for some Marvel editions, and it's got some special star power backing, with Thor actor Chris Hemsworth worth lending his support.
1: When I put on my suit, my costume and the Avengers, it makes me feel like I can take on anything. Stay strong, stay brave. We're here for you. We love you.
0: To see how you can help, head to supertee.org.au. 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
0: 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So Alive 90.5 FM. 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
0: 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Thank you.
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1: cancer.
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1: Yes.
0: Wow. So, kasabay namin.
1: 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That's
0: okay.
1: The one.
0: 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So, ayan mga kaibigan. 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
1: 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I think breast cancer walking registration.
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1: Okay, maraming salamat Myrtle. 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Others face new graft malversation wraps over 77 million ghost flood project. Ito ay balita ni Ian Lucky, Philstar.com. The Office of the Ombudsman has filed another set of malversation in graft charges against fugitive former lawmaker Saldico before the Sandigang Bayan. In a statement on Friday, August 28, the Ombudsman filed the charges over the 77 million peso alleged anomalous flood control project in Barlagtas, Bulacan. Others also included in the Ombudsman's charges are officials of the Department of Public Works and Highways, Henry Alcantara, Bryce Hernandez, R.G. Dumasig, J.P. Mendoza, Nino Lawrence Morales, Juanito Mendoza, Floralyn Simbulan, Christina May Del Rosario Pineda, co-staff members John Paul Estrada and Mark Tixay were also charged. The case centers on a project for the construction of a riverbank protection structure along the Balagtas River in Barangay San Juan, Balagtas, Bulacan. The said project was awarded to SYMS Construction Trading. The revised contract was valued at approximately 77.2 million peso. According to the Ombudsman, the project commenced on February 24, 2025 and was certified as 100% complete by May 2, 2025. However, a subsequent physical inspection revealed that the flood control structure was entirely non-existent. The Ombudsman pointed to an implied conspiracy among the accused, detailing how kickbacks collected by Alcantara from contractors were allegedly delivered in advance to Co. In exchange, Co. ensured the insertion of the project into the National Expenditure Program, or NEP, in its subsequent funding in the General Appropriation Act. Co's participation was therefore necessary or indispensable in this elaborate scheme of embezzling funds intended for flood control projects. The Ombudsman's statement read, the modus did not end after the delivery of the advance payment to Co. The project was eventually awarded to SYMS, which was owned by Santos, however, in which is apparent in the scheme used by the respondents, there was no intention to actually complete the project. The ruling added, the anti-graft body also pointed out that the officials who were tasked with inspecting, auditing, and approving the project repeatedly failed to perform their duties. The agency noted that these oversight failures were far too systematic to be brushed off as if simple oversights or isolated mistakes. Here, respondents acted with evident bad faith or gross inexcusable negligence when they issued the pertinent documents and certification that led to the diversion of public funds for a project that turned out to be non-existent or incomplete. the repeated failure to exercise due diligence is very telling, the ombudsman said. The malversation case was referred to the Sandigang Bayan 4th Division, where the graft case was referred to the 5th Division, partial dismissal. While proceeding with the graft and malversation charges, the ombudsman dismissed the charge for violation of Section 3B of RA 3019 or the Anti-Graft and Corrupt Practices Act against Co. Alcantara Strada in Tiksai due to lack of probable cause. Meanwhile, a separate perjury charge against SYMS contractor Sally Santos was referred back to the Department of Justice for proper disposition. Co, who is currently at large, is also facing graft and malversation charges before the Sandigang Bayan for the 289.5 million flood control project in Oriental Mindoro. 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
2: 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So,
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1: Yes.
3: Teaching by example.
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2: Yes. Kainin mo to.
3: Oh.
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3: 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Yep.
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2: 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We don't tell them what to do anymore.
4: Yes, totoo yan.
2: Teach them how to make the right
4: decision.
3: Yes. So teach them the right decision.
2: Sila kasama.
3: Yes.
2: Marunong silang mag-desisyon mag-isa.
1: 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Totoo yan.
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2: Kasi
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2: tayo
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2: right. 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
4: oo.
2: And all we do is just tell them what to do.
3: That's true. You
4: know? Totoo. Yes.
2: We pero cannot, the more important
3: we thing, cannot control their actions and feelings.
2: Para sa kanilang sarili.
1: 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Totoo yan.
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1: Oo.
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1: 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It was because, apparently, he was watching all these games on TV, on digital media. So naano ba sa isipan niya na it's
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0: Ang iyong buhay.
1: Yeah. Oh. So you should be content with what you have.
2: Totoo.
1: Yes. Be content with what you have. God always provides.
2: Yeah. God provides, but God
3: you need to do
2: something.
3: Yeah.
2: You need to do the work. But, yep.
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1: 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Yeah.
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1: 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They're always enjoying life and then plenty of abundance.
0: Yeah,
1: 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Yeah, karamihan. Yeah.
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1: 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Open hands. Yeah.
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5: 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And what I'm saying is, when you teach by example.
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6: 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That is the first thing that you have to guide to serving your fellow man. You have to what you call that the implementation of your own family first before you teach others. So
4: hindi, kaya nga, pinag-usapan natin yung batang namaril.
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4: Batang namaril because guidance din ng parents. 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
7: Hindi naman natin sinasabing we're being judgmental.
4: Yes,
7: it's not
4: we're not
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4: Being judgmental.
7: 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Need to show them the right, ano, lalo na yung ways, yung pathways nila, di ba? 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
5: 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That's my dad, that's my mom.
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4: 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Yeah. So, it's really important They're very intelligent.
5: Kaya, habang bata, turuan po natin ulit tulad ng binasa natin kanina. 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
9: Because,
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3: Bye-bye.
0: Okay, mga kaibigan. 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
1: I'm Mark Dransfield. The Prime Minister says he's standing firm as the Trump administration rebukes his tech agenda. More from federal politics reporter Nelson Scott.
2: Anthony Albanese is at the UN, spruiking Labor's proposed digital duty of care laws that would let users opt out of harmful social media algorithms. The US has criticised the regulations, claiming they will facilitate censorship both in Australia and abroad. Mr. Albanese has also joined an international push to ensure AI stays under human control. President Donald Trump has rejected the move, so passionate about investment in the technology, he's given it a new name.
3: Welcome to the new world of superintelligence-SI.
2: But the Prime Minister is holding his ground, insisting his government is leading the world on tech regulation.
4: I'll always stand up for Australia's national interests.
2: Mr. Albanese has met with President Trump on the sidelines of the UN General Assembly. Nelson Scott, Canberra.
1: Meantime, the US president has threatened to quickly annihilate Iran if a deal isn't reached to resolve the conflict. Donald Trump addressed the UN General Assembly, where he issued the warning about what would happen if an agreement wasn't reached. A senior Liberal says any suggestion the party is working on a power-sharing deal with One Nation is wrong. More from Sean Bindley.
5: One Nation MP Barnaby Joyce claims talks are underway to discuss the best way both can work in government. The MITRE party is leading in the opinion polls, but wouldn't be able to govern in its own right. The opposition's Tim Wilson told Sky's News 24 there's no way the Liberals will entertain a deal with One Nation.
6: I think they're a figment of Barnaby's imagination. I understand Barnaby has regrets about jumping over to a new political party where he doesn't pull the strings and is now just operated by others. I think it's a figment of his imagination.
1: Police investigations are underway after a gunman opened fire, targeting a man outside a home in Melbourne's north. Lee Harrison reports.
7: Multiple shots were fired at the 28-year-old who was getting out of his car at Greenvale around 6 last night. He wasn't injured. 5 others inside managed to escape, but the gunman and 2 accomplices sped off. The same home was also firebombed just a few weeks ago. A car in the driveway set alight. Police are urging anyone with information or CCTV to come forward or contact Crime Stoppers. Lee Harrison, Air News.
1: Princess Diana's brother has issued an apology for at least one inaccuracy in his new book. More from Nine's Europe correspondent Josh Bavis.
8: Earl Charles Spencer's book Swan Song is now available to the public, but the author admits it contains at least one inaccuracy. He's apologised to British broadcaster Piers Morgan for wrongly stating he was the editor at the Daily Mirror in 1993 when it published photographs of Diana exercising at the gym, when in fact he wasn't the editor until 1995. Piers Morgan says it's not good enough for the book to still be on sale with the inaccuracy. The publisher says any future prints will have amended the detail. In London, Josh Bavis.
1: And in Air Business News, Myers posted a $276 million annual loss, with the company saying there's been a downturn in consumer sentiment and weak discretionary spending. Checking the Aussie share market, the All Ords is trading up 6 points at 89.57. One Australian dollar is buying 71.11 US cents. This is Air National News. The Brisbane Lions will appeal Lachie Neal's one-match ban for Saturday's AFL Grand Final. Elijah Fa'afiu reports.
9: Brisbane is fighting Lachie Neal's one-match suspension for striking Hawthorn's Jack Ginnivan. The midday deadline has passed, with Brisbane pushing for the two-time Brownlow medalist and premiership captain to play in Saturday's grand final against Fremantle. The AFL Tribunal decided to uphold the suspension after deliberating for 4.5 hours last night. The Lions had tried to argue it wasn't a strike, instead a body check, and that the impact was low, and also brought up Neal's exemplary record. Despite the vision also being brought into question, the tribunal found it was a forceful blow. Elijah Fa'afiu reporting.
1: The NRL boss is defending the decision not to have entertainment at this year's grand final. Negotiations with Australian artist Tones and I collapsed. Peter Volandis has told Nine people will come to the game with or without the music.
10: People come to our game for our game, for the entertainment of rugby league, not for 11 minutes of pop concert. If you want to go to a pop concert, you buy a ticket to go to a pop concert.
1: And in cricket, India has avoided an embarrassing defeat to Japan in a one-off T20, winning by 2 runs. Both sides were restricted to just 5 overs each, with Japan falling just short of the 33-run target. Australian Independent Radio News.
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12: And for this week, it's Wednesday the 23rd of September today. The showers will be easing today and the top of 21. Tomorrow, mostly sunny right through until Sunday, in fact. 24 on Thursday, 26 on Friday, 29 on Saturday, and then down to 21 on Sunday. We're used to this weather bobbing around all over the place now, I feel. Let's see about that.
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12: I was just about to say how happy I'm to be back in Studio 2 when I've missed that particular little stop sign there. But out at Greystanes on Old Pressburg Road at Etalong Road, there's traffic lights flashing yellow there and traffic is refracted in all directions. At Homebush West on Centenary Drive approaching Arthur Street, a crash involving multiple vehicles with very heavy traffic conditions, southbound traffic affected. And out at Emu Plains on the M4 motorway, between Tench Avenue and Governor's Drive, there's a hazard reduction burn-off out there. Okay, this is it. I'm glad to be in this studio, I tell you. Hello, everyone. So glad you've joined me on the miserable day that it is, because I intend to brighten you up. I'm Leonie Dixon, and this is Over the Hump through until 2 o'clock. I mean to brighten your day both with some cheery music and information about survival stories. Yes. I'm certainly looking forward to presenting today. Before I begin, a big thank you to Faye and the Pinoy Akoi team. And now let's get underway with the Eagles.

0: Hey, that's Bardo there. Love Will Find a Way. Before that, the Eagles, of course, with Best of My Love. I heard of a couple of remarkable stories of survival this week. First person is Nicholas Alchemade, who was a British Royal Air Force rear gunner during the Second World War. On the night of the 25th of March, 1944, Alchemade was flying in an RAF Lancaster of number 115 Squadron, returning from a raid on Berlin. The aircraft was attacked by a German night fighter, caught fire, and began to break up. His parachute had become unusable because it was on fire. Trapped in the burning rear turret, he chose to jump rather than remain aboard the aircraft. He fell approximately 5,500 metres without a parachute. To get that height in perspective, the world's tallest building is the Burj Khalifa, which is 828 metres. So 5,500 metres is about 6.6 Burj Khalifas stacked up, or the height of Mount Kilimanjaro. That's a hell of a long way to fall. He landed among pine trees and deep snow, which absorbed much of the impact, and remarkably survived with comparatively minor injuries, including a leg injury. The Germans initially doubted his story, but examination of the crashed Lancaster reportedly confirmed that his parachute was still aboard and burned, corroborating his account. He was subsequently held as a prisoner of war at Stalag Luft 3. His survival has subsequently been examined from a physics biomechanics perspective. The University of Leicester paper concluded that survival was physically plausible, particularly because the trees and snow greatly reduced the effective impact. So he has become famous for one of the most remarkable documented aviation survival incidents of World War II, surviving an approximately 5,500-metre fall from a burning aircraft without a functioning parachute. What an extraordinary escape. And what is great is that it's not misinformation. More about surviving after the break. Here at Alive, it's now 18 minutes past one.
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An amazing song there from Tony Childs, I've Got to Go Now, and a fantastic voice she has as well. Daryl Braithwaite, before that, It's All I Higher Than Hope. And I've got to tell you, I volunteer at the Hills Medical Equipment Pool, which is also here in the Balcombe Heights Estate. I hear all sorts of stories from people coming in to borrow equipment after an operation, but I was really absorbed by Mark's story. He came in a month earlier to borrow a shower chair and over toilet aid and slumped down into a chair we provide, just skin and bones. I asked him what had happened and he said he'd just had a liver transplant and had been very sick. I asked him what caused it and he responded, alcohol. Amazingly, he said now he was feeling a bit better after not drinking for months, that he really did feel like another drink. It wasn't until he returned the equipment last Saturday and gave me more of his story when I said how improved he was. It turned out he was a radiologist, only 65, although I thought he was in his 50s. He said he was totally on death's doorstep and as they wheeled him down for surgery, really didn't care if he died. During the operation, he lost 7 litres of blood, needing transfusions. But he said the team doing the surgery were remarkable, with a specialist for every part of the procedure. He was in a coma for over a week after the operation and had a hard time being convinced that he was still alive. He mentioned the very high success rate of liver transplants.

0: plants, but given his age, this one would be his only chance. Another 30-year-old who also received a new liver would have a second chance if his one failed. I was wondering what the figures actually are in Australia and found that Sydney's Australian National Liver Transplant Unit reports about 90% survival at 1 year and 70% at 10 years. Mark said that his donor had been from a brain-dead person and he had received a call at 1:30 p.m. to come into the hospital, and the operation commenced at 5 for about 6 hours. So once the donor becomes available, there's no mucking around. I know we hear a lot of requests through ads to become donors and that there just aren't enough people volunteering their organs. So I've explored what the situation is in Australia. That's coming up after the traffic.
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0: We still have the problems that I reported earlier, but there's another one to add to that. At Second Ponds Creek, at Stanhope Parkway at the Ponds Boulevard, the traffic lights are blacked out there due to a power failure. So the traffic's affected in all directions.
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0: Okay, that sounds a little bit better. We've got Peebo Bryson and Regina Bell there with A Whole New World from Aladdin's Theme, Casey Chambers with True Colours, and Nayeli Rich, badnews.com. So I found out there isn't a standard waiting time in Australia for transplants. Patients are assessed and placed on the transplant waiting list when appropriate, and organs are allocated based on factors including medical urgency, blood group, size and compatibility, and how long someone has been waiting. Some patients receive a liver within days or weeks, while others may wait months or longer. Some people become too sick to undergo transplantation while waiting, which is why monitoring is very intensive. For a liver transplant in Australia, the waiting time can vary dramatically. If someone has severe acute liver failure and is critically ill, a transplant can potentially happen very quickly, sometimes within days. The Australian government notes that urgent liver patients can have much shorter waits than people needing other organs. Historical data from the Australian National Liver Transplant Unit show that for adults transplanted during 2015 to 2024, the median waiting time was about 1.7 months. Although this figure only describes people who actually received a transplant and therefore doesn't represent everyone placed on the waiting list. It's interesting to know what is available these days. Some of the most technically or medically challenging transplants include heart transplant, which is extremely time sensitive because the donor heart has a short window outside the body, of course, and the recipient must be carefully matched. Then there's the heart-lung transplant, one of the rarest and most complex. But what about a face transplant? Exceptionally complex reconstructive surgery involving skin, muscle, nerves, blood vessels, and sometimes bone. And then there's a multiviscceral transplant. That's the replacement of several abdominal organs such as the intestine, liver, stomach, and pancreas in one operation. Among the most complex transplant procedures. It's absolutely amazing what's being achieved in our hospitals with many very talented surgeons. They're in good, capable hands there by the sound of it. Okay, only 15 minutes away from the 2 o'clock news. Coming up, some messages.
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0: again, Vanessa Amorosi there with Absolutely Everybody, and Harrican Smith with Oh Babe, What Would You Say? And this is a good one for students who are aged 16 to 18 years to participate in a study skills and wellbeing program to build confidence for the HSC, exam preparation strategies, time management and wellbeing support. The program's going to be held on Monday the 28th of September, 10 a.m. till 12:30 at Red Gum Centre, 2 Lane Street, Wentworthville. 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And that's it for me today. It's really good news to see that Stephanie's back with us again. So please stay tuned for her wonderful show, Music Diaries. I'll be back again next week. Hope you have a great week. And listen into the news to see what else is happening after these messages. Bye for now.
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1: Let's talk about your weather. Now, as we know, it's a little bit gloomy and it's leading gloomy to tomorrow. Right now, we are in the peak of the heat, sadly, at 15 degrees. But leading into tomorrow, there are chances of rain. And the peak of the heat is at 10 a.m., 21 degrees. Now, I'm so excited because, as we all know, I love showcasing Aussie talent, Aussie artists. Now, this next song is called Back in Time by an awesome artist named Zach Weeks. So if you want to check him out, you definitely should. And this song, this genre is going to give you a little bit of a hint of what we're going to be talking about today. But if you can figure it out, 10 out of 10, I'm proud of you.

0: let's talk about your traffic. Now, Norman Hurst, Pennant Hills Road on ramp to M11 Motorway North connects. There is a broken down double-decker bus, so on ramp is closed in the southbound direction. So remember to be kind to each other on the road.
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2: My friends, I feel like a kid in a candy store. I am so excited to be back with you right now. And you may be thinking, you were gone for a month. Where did you go? And great question. You're full of such good questions. Thank you for that. But your girl was in the land of the free, some would call it. But I am calling it the place where they actually support and listen to their musicians. And my friends, that is exactly what we are going to be talking about today, because I hate to say it, number one, Australia, best country in the world, hands down. However, we need to wake up. Harsh? Yes. But before you leave me, let me explain, okay? Let me explain. I was gone for a month and I went to Nashville, Memphis, New Orleans, Las Vegas, and Los Angeles. And all these different states showcased and brought light to a specific and different genre of music that I have never seen before. And because of that, I just want to show you guys and explain to you what they do, because I'm hoping from talking about all these different places, hopefully, you know, monkey see, monkey do. And we can always take the good from other places in our amazing country. Now, we are going to start off with Nashville, because I remember going there and thinking, you know, if you're not a country artist, like, what's the point? Why are you going there? If you are a country artist, yeah, I get it. But if not, don't bother. I was so wrong. So wrong. And of course, the typical musicians that go down there, there are so many that have tried. There are so many that have tried and made it. For example, an Aussie, Keith Urban, or the icon herself, Dolly Parton, which, just want to say, rest in peace to the Queen. We were actually in Nashville when she passed away, and the amount of beautiful tributes that were happening for her made me very happy. So this is to Dolly and Dolly alone. We'll always love you, and I will definitely miss you. She was just such a bubbly personality in Hollywood, and she got her start, of course, as we all know, in Nashville. But there are so many other artists that aren't in the country genre that have made it work. Paramore, who's in the rock genre. Kesha, who's in the pop dance world. They all went to Nashville, and I was like, what are you doing? That doesn't make any sense to me. But not even taking a deep dive into Nashville itself, just looking on the surface when I got there, I get it. I'm going to be talking about a part in Nashville where all the nightlife happens, and it's called Lower Broadway. Ooh, how sophisticated. Or if you want to say it sounds dirty, you know, you can take your pick. But that's what we're going to be talking about today. And even walking around in the morning, imagine this, 9 a.m., they had musicians playing in every single bar you turned. And there was at least 10 different bars minimum in every small corner of Lower Broadway. It was insane. And in Nashville, they had singers playing at 9 a.m. in the morning until 3 a.m. in the morning the next day, every single day of the week. And that to me just blows my mind. Like, seriously, think about it. When was the last time in Australia where you saw a musician playing in the morning on a Tuesday? Literally never. And don't come at me and say, oh, New Year's, that doesn't count. A random Tuesday. When have you seen that? It's very rare. And this is my number one thing that we are missing in Australia. Actually championing and just giving musicians a dang go. It's a crazy concept. I know it's crazy. Like, just think about it for a second. But let me say something else that really blew me away. And I feel like in Australia with our music scene, we're there, but there's so much more. Like, this trip opened my eyes to the possibilities, and we should be borrowing from other countries to make our music scene even better. And let me keep explaining for you. So they treat their musicians, for example, I'm gonna paint the scene for you. Are you ready? Close your eyes and imagine with me. But if you're in a car, don't close your eyes, all right? Let's set the scene. It's 9 p.m. on a Wednesday, and a random band is playing. You don't really know them. You may have heard of them, but not really. And they're just playing a gig, same as any Aussie artist. But in Nashville, it's almost like they are these beyond famous musicians with 3 Grammys. Like, that's how they are treated every night. Even if it's a new band, same feel. It's insane. So firstly, takes me to my first point, bars. Their bars are designed with massive stages for their singers, not just to sing at, but to perform at. And in Australia, where, in Australia, for example, all my musicians will get it, you'll go to a bar or a restaurant or whatever it is, and they'll chuck you in the smallest corner. There's no stage sometimes. Sometimes there is, grateful, but most of the time there's not. And they'll chuck you in the corner and you just have to make do. And just for reference, I love my job. I'm never, ever, ever, ever complaining. But just seeing how Nashville showcased their power of love for music in just one city, I was like, dang, why can't Sydney do this? Why can't Australia do this? It blew my mind. In Nashville, all the bars are created around the stage. They're not created around the alcohol on the tables. They're created around these massive, elaborate two-story stages that connect up on both floors. And it's like these random musicians in Australia that you wouldn't even take a second look at. Let's be real. Like, that's the honesty of it. We're getting these elaborate layouts and these elaborate just stands for everyone to dance at. And the vibe is immaculate. It truly is. But my second point that I was like, what the actual hecky? Like, are we being serious here? Is these bands that maybe you wouldn't take a second look at, maybe you'd follow their Instagram, had merch at a random gig. For example, as I've said in the past, merch is normally saved for people doing concerts. You know, the Shawn Mendes, the Michael Jacksons, I'm biased, Aretha Franklin, like Sabrina Carpenter, all these people have merch because, you know, their second point that I was like, what the actual hecky? Like, are we being serious here? Is these bands that maybe you wouldn't take a second look at, maybe you'd follow their Instagram, had merch at a random gig. For example, as I've said in the past, merch is normally saved for people doing concerts. You know, the Shawn Mendes,

even think about bringing merch to a random gig at a random pub. And that's the truth. But what's crazy to me is they're not mega famous yet, these people and bands. They're not. Sometimes they were a duo, sometimes they were a massive band, sometimes they were soloists. But the amount of merch that they sold, it was like it was their own concert. On a random Tuesday night, they were selling out. In Australia, like I was saying, gigging for us is just, you get paid, you do your job, you get out. I love my job. I love it. But that's the kind of the stigma around it in Australia. But in Nashville, they had it, they brought it, and oh my days, they were selling out of their merch. Not only were they getting paid to do the gig, not only were they allowed to get tips from the listeners that were there having a good time, getting a little drunk, and putting, you know, taking out money out of their pockets, but they were also selling merch. Boom. Only in America. It actually blew my mind. It's crazy to me. And in Nashville, there are, of course, they're playing country music, of course. But it blew my mind because there were so many other genres and bands. You'd go to a different bar and then there'd be this rock band. Or you go to another bar and you'd be like, is this a soul singer? Like, what is going on? It was so funny to me. They didn't really, quote unquote, discriminate to any genre, if you know what I mean. Rock, pop, country. It was insane. And the last thing, I'm yapping, I know. But the last thing that blew my mind about their community around just random musicians was they were allowed to not only play covers, your Michael Jackson's, your Chaka Khan, your Whitney Houston's, they were playing original music. I know you may be thinking, oh, that's it. Let me tell you something. A random band in Australia is not playing their music. Some might be, but there's this big stigma around it that, oh, don't play your original music because no one's going to dance to it, no one's going to listen. But in Nashville, they were listening and they really liked it. It kind of blew my mind, like merch, the bars. They always have a different musician every 3 hours for like 16 hours a day. It's crazy. Like Australia, I feel like we're there with our music, but Americans are listening. And that's the difference. You can have a singer there, but you need the people to really be like, hey, who are you? Who are these people? It's insane to me. And it's so interesting. And speaking of listening, it's time to listen to some more music. All right, I'll give you some time to think about it. But I want you guys to think, there are so many things in life that we worry about and so many things that we should be thinking of. And that's completely fine. But going to a bar and listening to a good band on a random weeknight should be the fun that we all do at the end of the day. But the question is, in Australia, are there enough places and opportunities for us to do that? For musicians to come out and play? Maybe this is why there's not enough hype in Australia around musicians like there is in other countries. I just want you all to think about that. And in the meantime, I'm going to play to you Nashville. I got to play some country. My favorite country artist. I am obsessed with this man. Me and my dad went to his concert a couple months ago. He is hands down truly a performer. This is Drake Milligan, his song Old Flames, Old Whiskey.

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1: 90.5. So we can all understand the power of what a singer in Nashville can sometimes do. That's right. In Nashville, in case you're just joining us, I have been talking about America, in particular Nashville, how they champion musicians and what that can do for you. That's right, for you at home. Now, I have done some research on two artists and some of the songs that they have released and what happened, and it did happen, with a little help from Nashville. Now, number one, I mentioned him before, and that is Keith Urban. You gotta love him. He's an Aussie, so no matter what he does in Nashville, I approve. Because he's an Aussie. But we didn't always think that about Keith. Now, Keith Urban tried for years in Australia before he was like, you know what? I've got some success, but we just weren't appreciating him. And that is the facts. So he decided to move to America. And at one point, he went to Nashville. And yes, Nashville was the ultimate push for his career. At the time, it was more a growing point than an incubator type vibe, him and Nashville. They had a partnership, if you know what I mean. But as no Australian artist has ever managed to actually blow up their career in the US, especially in country music at the time, maybe there was a few, but I feel like for us, Keith Urban was the first Aussie to be like, hey, world, this is what country in Australia really looks like. This is what we can do. There was three things that Nashville really helped him to do. And he has said this. Number one is the songwriting community. Now, Keith Urban noted that Nashville's songwriting had a, in quotes, a particular flavor that you don't find anywhere else, end quote. That to me is so interesting because I feel like in so many different places now, writing is just, throw some words in there, make it rhyme, seal it, call it a day. But Nashville, he's saying, really had just this different element to help his music. Now, number two, there was a crazy, let's call it an industry connections. We'll call it that. Now, this city provided him with ultimate studio spaces like Blackbird Studios. If you guys want to look it up, you definitely should. But a powerhouse label like Capitol Records Nashville that we needed to produce a market for his multi-platinum record globally. Now, what that means, I know that sounded really strange and robot-y. What that means is the industry is massive. It's absolutely huge. And connections are so important. So Keith went to Nashville to kind of get some friends in the industry, if you know what I mean. And he did that. And there was a record called Capitol Records Nashville. And it helped him produce and it helped him market some of his biggest songs. Now, we've talked about this in the past. Having a label, having a manager, having somebody, let's be real, with some more cash than an independent artist does is very important because they can market you and they can put you in everybody's faces all at once. And Nashville was the place for Keith to do that. Now, lastly, we have the collaborative network, which means by acting as a frontman for hire. So Keith didn't just go down there and think, I don't know why I'm calling him Keith, like he's my personal friend. Me and my best friend, Keith. What he did was, in Nashville, he didn't just say, oh, I'm a solo artist, that's it, I want to do nothing else, this is me. Which a lot of people do, and that's fine. But what he did was smart. He was a front man for hire, a solo studio guitarist within the Nashville's tight-knit community. So he would go into the studio and play somebody else's song and just get probably played, maybe credited, maybe not, just for a studio session. Or he would just bounce around different artists and play their songs. And by doing that, he met so many new people and he got connections and probably he got phone numbers and that person knew that person who knew that person. And then boom, Keith was in the tight-knit community of Nashville, which is extremely hard to do as an Australian because Americans are like, oh, we have the best artists, which, you know, they got a lot of great artists, but so do we. And because he grinded on that and he did all these different things in the industry, he was able to break down a lot of barriers and a lot of doors. Very smart. Keith, 10 out of 10. My personal friend Keith and I, so proud. Boom. Now, the second person and the last person that I want to talk about today is the legend herself. I can't not speak about Miss Dolly Parton in a little bit more detail since we're talking about Nashville. Now, Dolly Parton, she packed up her bags for Nashville the day after she graduated high school at 18 years old, which is crazy. She left with nothing but the songs in her pocket, if you will, which is so epic. This is why she is the queen, the legend. Now, the city's industry structure gave her a start as a music row songwriter, which meant she practically hustled and she grinded her craft and she wrote for so many people, like we talked about before with Whitney Houston's song, I Will Always Love You. Dolly Parton wrote that. So she wrote for so many artists that were big at the time. And by doing that, she got connections and she got people that were like, hey, give this girl a chance, until she landed herself on the historic Grand Ole Opry stage, which landed her into the global country and pop stardom. So she went on that stage. It is globally televised. There's a lot of famous people there. And from that, it gave her this massive shove into the public eye. And from doing that, there's not many people that not only are country legends, but also pop legends. And also she was admitted into the Rock and Roll Hall of Fame. And she thought to herself, oh, I don't deserve this. So then she released a rock album and it was awesome. Dolly Parton, everybody. You got to hustle. But my question is, by the way, double boom. We got Keith Urban, then we got Dolly Parton doing the thing. But my question is Nashville the place to be? Is it really where we should all be going? Now, everyone's musician life is different. I don't want to hear somebody saying, I moved to Nashville because Stephanie Molostik told me to. But if you do that, epic. But maybe Nashville is the place to be for a lot of artists. And it's not just for country. There's a lot of country artists, but there are so many other musicians like Kesha, who is a pop dance artist, and she came down there for the same reasons, just to have that incubator and to help advance her as an artist. So I want you guys to think about that. Is Nashville the place to be? But next week, I am so excited. We are going to be talking about Memphis and New Orleans. That's right, I got you a little two for one. How lucky are you? But the genre in these two places is soul music, jazz music, the blues. It is sensational. I walked in to Memphis and I was like, yeah, I'm a good singer. And then you hear the singers there and you're like, dang, I need to work on my singing. You know what I mean? They're phenomenal. And I can't wait to talk to you guys all about it. You guys are going to love it. But in honor of the legend Dolly Parton, we are going to start off this next song. It is Dolly Parton's It Is Here You Come Again, a beautiful song by a beautiful woman. So I'm going to let you all sit with that and enjoy some music.

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3: 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You are listening to Alive 90.5 FM to the end of the Music Diaries. But I'm still your host, Stephanie Milostic. How good is it to be back? And we talked all things music in Nashville and how much they just love music. Now, next week, we're going to be talking about Memphis and New Orleans, which I already know you guys are going to love because it's all about soul music. I'm going to leave you with a brand new release from an artist that everybody knows. This is Miley Cyrus, her brand new song, which I'm not going to lie, it honestly has been stuck in my head and it only came out like a week ago. So her marketing, her song, it's incredible. So this is Bass Persuades. And if we have time, one of a classic artist that I love and this song that I am obsessed with yet again, Billy Joel, I'm going to play after. So I hope you enjoy the music because this is Stephanie Milostic signing off.
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3: Various opinion polls show One Nation is the most popular political outfit in the country, just ahead of the Labor government and way out in front of the coalition. 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
4: We have to listen to what people want. 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We can't do that unless we can organise the numbers in such a way as we can remove them.
3: Senior Liberal Tim Wilson has told News 24 there's no chance of a power-sharing arrangement with One Nation.
5: I think it's a figment of his imagination.
3: The next federal election is not due until May 2028. Michael Packey reporting.
2: A 65-year-old Melbourne man has been arrested during a joint counter-terrorism operation. Officers will allege the man, an Australian citizen living with his wife in Carlton, was a member of ISIS, pledged allegiance to the terrorist organisation and was an online propagandist. AFP Acting Assistant Commissioner Counter-Terrorism Paula Hudson says it'll be further alleged he sent around 10,000 files of violent extremist material, including videos relating to executions from battlefields.
6: The scale and dissemination this man placed him as a principal distributor of ISIS propaganda within the group. The material glorified acts of violence and terrorism, spreading hateful ideology that is designed to radicalise others.
2: Meantime, a Queensland teen accused of planning a large-scale attack in a Fraser Coast town will remain in custody after a court hearing. Kim Cartwright reports.
7: A tip-off to police last month by a person known to the 14-year-old uncovered an alleged plot by a Maribyrnong teen to carry out random acts of violence on members of the public in three separate locations. He's been charged with multiple offences, including preparing to cause death or grievous bodily harm and possessing violent extremist material. Detective Inspector Chris Knight telling the ABC police don't believe the plans to be religiously or politically motivated.
8: We're not alleging that that has a terrorism element to it, and in fact we believe that he has acted independently.
7: Kim Cartwright, Air News.
2: Passengers are the winners of a pay fight between Jetstar and its staff. The workers are waiving excess baggage and seat change fees today as part of a union campaign for better pay and conditions. Spokesperson Scott Cowan says the action's in place for 24 hours.
9: Our members will be taking a ban on applying excess baggage charges, seat changes, late fees and other sales transactions that would otherwise apply to Jetstar customers across airports in Brisbane, Sydney, Coolangatta, Cairns, Adelaide, Melbourne and Avalon airports.
2: And British broadcaster Piers Morgan has vowed to continue legal action against Earl Spencer and the publisher Penguin over false claims made in the Earl's new book about Princess Diana. The Earl has apologised, but Mr Morgan's demanding the controversial book be pulped due to the incorrect claim that he was involved in publishing photos of Diana visiting a gym in 1993 in the UK's Sunday Mirror. This is Air National News. The NRL's soon-to-be executive chairman believes the grand final's big enough to stand on its own 2 feet without pre-game entertainment. The event is without a performer after negotiations broke down with Tones and I. Peter Volandis has told Nine they had artistic differences and will instead put the money into grassroots programs.
10: Our entertainment is our game. We've got a festival of rugby league all day with the brilliant NRLW game and then, of course, the NRL. So it's a festival of rugby league and that's what we're promoting.
2: AFL and the Brisbane Lions have lodged an appeal to clear Lachie Neale for Saturday's grand final. Sam Leckie reports.
11: Lachie Neale's grand final fairy tale is hanging by a thread as he challenges his one-match ban for striking. The two-time Brownlow medalist and premiership captain is no stranger to grand final week drama. Last year, he was in a race against the clock to recover from a calf injury, but this year, his fate rests with the AFL Appeals Board, who he will face on Thursday night. The AFL Tribunal took 4.5 hours last night to uphold the charge from Brisbane's preliminary final win over Hawthorn. Neil argued his contact with Jack Ginnivan was more of a bump to the shoulder, but the Tribunal disagreed and rejected Neil's argument that his clean record should see the suspension wiped. As it stands, Neil will not play in Saturday's grand final against Fremantle. Sam Leckie, Brisbane.
2: And in cricket, drop test bat Jake Weatherall does narrowly missed a ton for South Australia in today's one-day clash with Tasmania, out for 92, batting third. Australian Independence Radio News.
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13: Yes, and good afternoon, and a very warm welcome to the Wednesday Drive programme. This is Peter, sat in the chair till 6 o'clock, so we've got 2 hours of me, and then Don Vozzo will be along with his hit mix. Now, the weather is not bad. Showers, as we know, today, showers tomorrow. Mostly sunny on Thursday, mostly sunny tomorrow, 24 degrees. Mostly sunny on Friday, 26. A beautiful day on Saturday, 29 degrees. Sunday, showers again, increasing through the day, 21. Monday, possible shower, 21. And Tuesday, possible shower, 21. So good for the garden, but not a lot else. So that's the state of the weather. Next, we've got to see the traffic. Now, the last time I looked at the traffic, there was quite a bit going on. Let me just do that now.
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13: OK, we've got four items of traffic for you at Normanhurst. Pennant Hills Road on-ramp to the M11. That's the North Connects. There's a broken down B double there. The ramp is closed in a southbound direction. At North Rocks, James Roos Drive, westbound off-ramp to Windsor Road. Broken down car there, affecting westbound lanes. North Sydney, Warringah Freeway, just past Mount Street. There's a broken down bus. One of two northbound lanes affected there. And at Emu Plains, the M4 between Tench Avenue and Governor's Drive, there's a hazard reduction burn with a bit of smoke and stuff around there. That's something to watch out for. It's that time of year again, folks. Hazard reduction warnings. Okay, we're going to kick off with, I don't know what we're going to kick off with. A bit of Luke Coombs. Very nice.

0: Like me, back in the saddle again, back in the saddle here at LIFE 90.5. Well, on the show, we like to bring you a whole wide variety of music and a whole wide variety of snippets of news, trivia, you know, things you might not have noticed, just odd things. And how about this? Congratulations go to this lady in chap in Adelaide, Adelaide Hills gelato master, Andrea Calabresi, is celebrating after scooping up, good words for an ice cream, aren't they? Good words for an ice cream prize. After scooping up prestige, a prestigious national honour, the Italian-born Dessert King's new flavour, avocado and Tahitian lime with extra virgin olive oil ripple, won the Critics' Choice Award at the inaugural Fine Food, Australia's inaugural Australian Gelato Cup. "It feels pretty good. This is my first competition and my first award," he said. "It really means a lot." Mr. Calabresi, 35, has been making Italian ice cream and gelato for about two decades. So he started as a boy and now he's won the top prize, best ice cream in Australia. Yum, yum. Love a bit of ice cream. Who doesn't?
1: One, two, three.

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1: It's a busy afternoon on the roads at North Rocks, James Roos Drive, westbound off-ramp towards Windsor Road. That broken down car, the site has been cleared, but heavy traffic conditions remain westbound. So if you're at North Rocks, James Roos Drive, westbound off-ramp, you'll find a lot of traffic, but it will clear because that accident has been cleared. At Mount Annan, Narellan Road, just past Hartley's Road, there's a crash involving a bus and a car. One of three eastbound lanes is closed there. At Orchard Hills, the northern road approaching Chainer Ponds Road, there's a crash car there. One of two southbound lanes is closed. At North Sydney on the Warringah Freeway, just past Mount Street, there's a broken down bus, and that's generating moderate traffic there. So it's coming towards a very busy time, so I hope they clear that quickly. And at Emu Plains, M4 motorway between Tench Avenue and Governor's Drive, there's a hazard reduction going on there, so you're going to have a smoky road. Coming up next, well, you heard Madonna earlier on, Material Girl. Before that, we had Luke Coombs to kick off with, as you know, Back in the Saddle, and then Lynyrd Skynyrd with Sweet Home Alabama, all great songs. This one I haven't heard for ages, so I'm pleased to play it for you again. Blooming, melting pot.

Macy Gray there with the old Stevie Wonder hit Sunshine of My Life. Quite a nice version that. I quite enjoyed that. Where are we now? Yes, right. Some good news. Some good news. Probably a bit late for me, but for many of you out there, this will be good news. Australians are expected to have one of the longest life expectancies in the world, with women predicted to live for almost 90 years by the year 2066. That's 30 years from there. So, I mean, if you're in your 30s, 40s or whatever, or younger, 50s, approaching 50, that should be very doable for you. Sadly, I'm a little bit past that. But still, the federal government's up-and-coming intergenerational life report, which will be released this week, will project Australians are expected to live up to 4 years longer by 2065-66 due to medical advances and better access to healthcare. The report estimates life expectancy will reach 89.5 years for women and 86.1 years for men. Currently, projections are

6 for women and 82 years for men. Medical advances, better access to healthcare and rising living standards have all helped Australians live longer. Longer life expectancy contributes to an ageing population on the dark side, with younger cohorts living longer than earlier ones. Higher quality healthcare and prevention of illnesses are expected to bring further long-term benefits for people. The report suggests that Australians will have one of the highest life expectancies in the world, but we will be surpassed by Canada by 2066. Currently, Canadians are projected to live a bit less than us. Japan is set to pass more than 90 years, and I read something the other day that said currently there are 100,000 people, that's like an SCG full of Japanese, who are over 100. Can you get over that? 100,000 Japanese over 100 years old. So there you go, we're going to live longer, happier, poorer, I don't know, whatever goes on, but life is going to be good and going to be long. Let's hear from Lucas Graham.

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1: Yep, and it keeps coming in thick and fast. Blacktown Reservoir Road approaching Hull Beach Road. Crash there involving two cars. Moderate traffic conditions. The road is closed northbound, but southbound traffic is also affected. At Roseville Chase, Warringah Road approaching Ormond Road, there's a broken down car. One of three westbound lanes is closed there. At Mount Annan, Norellan Road, just past Hartley's Road, there's a crash involving a bus and a car. Moderate traffic conditions as a result of that. Two of three eastbound lanes are closed. So just one lane left, I think. Orchard Hills, the Northern Road, approaching Chainer Ponds Road. There's a crash car causing heavy traffic conditions there. Both southbound lanes are currently closed, so big problem there. North Rocks, James Roos Drive, westbound off-ramp to Windsor Road. Broken down car there. Heavy traffic conditions result. The site has been cleared, so it will get better, but westbound traffic, it's going to be heavy until that sorts itself out. And finally, Emu Plains, M4 motorway between Tench Avenue and Governor's Drive. There's a hazard reduction burn going on there, which is causing smoke and sub disruption to traffic, so just watch out for that if you're in that space. As for me, I am thinking I'm about to sneeze. I could not stop myself then, so say bless me. Thank you. Right, who's next? Kylie's coming up next. Can't be bad. And then I'll come back to you with some information about second jobs. Yes, I will.

0: The unmistakable sound of Kylie Minogue there. Can't get you out of my head. And I can't. What a lovely sight that is. It seems that second jobs are becoming more commonplace. The percentage of Australians working at least two jobs has hit an all-time high. Personal loan company Credit 24 commissioned analysis of the official government jobs data showing that 6.9%, nearly 7% of seven in every 100 Australians hold more than one job. The rate was between 5 and 6% from 1994 to 2019. So it's stepped up quite a bit in the last 5 years. Our analysis shows the fastest growing growth is coming from people well past their first job. As workers a decade or more into their careers. That didn't make sense, does it? The fastest growth is coming from people well past their first job. Workers a decade or more into their careers. So people who've worked for 10 years or more are the ones who are likely to get a job. Credit 24 analyst Lee Carney said a second income at that stage of life often looks like a response to rising costs, although this data can't tell us exactly why they're doing it. The data shows most people working two jobs are doing part-time at both. So slightly misleading figures there. So not quite sure what they set out to prove with that, and not quite sure what actually came out of it. But there you go. I can only read what there is. What have we got? Got a message or two for you. And yes, just generally going forward, it's Wednesday, the 23rd of September. It is 4:44 now, and we'll keep on going.
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1: Well, things have eased up a bit. Just three items now. Mount Annan, Narellan Road, just past Hartley's Road. There's a crash involving a bus and a car there. Heavy traffic conditions resulting. Two of three eastbound lanes are closed, lanes one and two. Orchard Hills, Northern Road, approaching Chainer Ponds Road. Crash car there, heavy traffic conditions, southbound traffic affected there. And at Emu Plains on the M4 motorway between Tench Avenue and Governor's Drive, there's a hazard reduction burn there, which is causing problems for folks there. So, yeah, there you go. Okay, so what have we got coming up for you now? We've got a couple of messages and then some very good old Rolling Stones for you.
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If you've got a question about accessibility or inclusion, call 9806 5037. So that's got could be fun for the kids. Give it a go. That's the Active Parramatta Holiday Programme. So you could Google that, and I'm sure you could find it somewhere. Right, so what have we got left? We've, traffic-wise, just two items left. Mount Annan, Narellan Road, just past Hartley's Road. Crash with a bus and a car. And Emu Plains, the hazard reduction burn, still causing a problem. We'll be back after the news with weather and traffic. Until then, the Dream Academy to play us out.

0: great having you with me today. Thanks so much for tuning in. This is Peter signing off from Wednesday Drive.
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2: I'm Alan Baskin. The South Australian government is offering a $1 million reward to solve the mystery of Gus Lamont's disappearance. The four-year-old disappeared from his family's remote property a year ago this weekend. There's been no sign of him despite several extensive searches. South Australia's Premier, Pete Malinauskas, says it's hoped the reward can turn up more information on what happened to Gus.
3: A $1 million reward for anyone that is able to provide information that results in us finding Gus or learning more about Gus's circumstances that leads to a finding of a body or resulting in a criminal conviction.
2: Investigators are monitoring further accomplices after arresting a man in Melbourne who they allege is a member of ISIS. A five-year operation has uncovered more than 10,000 pieces of terror propaganda sent by the Australian citizen. Federal police say they're working to identify other members of the group at home and abroad. A Southwest Sydney school teacher has been stood down after being charged over her alleged involvement in a murder plot. An organised crime group targeted a man in his 40s at West Hoxton earlier this month. Two men have been charged over the alleged plan. Task Force Falcon Commander Jason Box says a 28-year-old woman is alleged to have assisted them.
4: She was informing them of any movements that she saw for anything she might believe were police, and she was in constant contact with them about the timings and planning and execution of this attempted murder.
2: The US government has criticised Australia's proposed digital duty of care laws, calling them extraterritorial censorship of protected speech. Washington's called on the Albanese government to exclude US social media platforms from the rules that would give users the choice to opt out of algorithmic feeds. Prime Minister Anthony Albanese is in the US promoting the government's tech policy at the UN General Assembly. Donald Trump has threatened to quickly annihilate Iran if a deal isn't reached to resolve the conflict in the Middle East. Trump has issued the warning in an address to the General Assembly.
5: Never giving them a chance to kill and destroy people and countries again. Do I drive them into hell with no chance of survival and no hope of future greatness or generations? But I believe we'll make a deal right after the election.
2: New South Wales Premier Chris Minns has unveiled a plan to place further protections on Sydney's Victoria barracks, potentially putting him at loggerheads with his federal counterparts. He says a heritage order could shut down development potential for the location and stifle interest from buyers if it were sold off. There's a warning the growing cost of having children is affecting people's decisions to start or expand a family. Research has found the cost of raising two children in Australia has risen to at least $36,500 a year. Parents advocacy group The Parenthood says the money needed to run a family has increased by 134% in two decades. This is AIR National News. Trent Robinson is remaining tight-lipped on how he plans to use Hugo Savala off the bench in Friday night's NRL preliminary final against the Dolphins. Savala has lost his place in the starting side to accommodate the return of halfback Sam Walker. Robinson says other than confirming Walker will start, he's keeping things under lock and key.
6: I think I've given more than I've given ever before in naming the lineup like that, but I wanted to be really clear in I knew there'd be a lot of interest in who was playing where, and I just, it was a waste of energy to do that. But other than that, I'm not really going to go into changes.
2: Warriors centre Adam Pompey is leaving the club to join the Storm next season. The Brisbane Lions will continue their fight to clear Lachie Neale for the AFL Grand Final, taking his one-match ban to the appeals board. The Lions playing group has touched down at Melbourne Airport ahead of the decider. The Dockers have held their last training session before flying to Melbourne for the Grand Final. Sydney forward Joel Amati has told the Swans he wants to join Carlton via free agency. The 27-year-old was overlooked for the Swans' preliminary final loss to Fremantle last week. Dumped test opener Jake Weatherald has scored 92 as South Australia racked up a massive 7 for 383 in its one-day clash with Tasmania. Australian Independent Radio News.
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0: Okay, sorry, tomorrow it's going to be showers, 22 degrees, between 1 and 9 millimetres, according to where you, depends where you're standing, I suppose. On Friday, sunny, 26 degrees, no rain. On Saturday, mostly sunny, 29 degrees, no rain. On Sunday, partly cloudy, 22 degrees. Tiny smattering up, 1 millimetre, just a splash. Monday, partly cloudy, no rain. And Tuesday, partly cloudy, no rain. And 24 degrees on those days. So temperatures are coming up, aren't they? All of this week is going to be over 20. Today is probably the coldest day for the next 7 days. So how about that? Right, we've had a busy time with the traffic, and I'm going to tell you about that next. But I think it's improving.
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0: I've just got two items. Mount Annan, Norellan Road, just past Hartley Road. There's a bus and car have come together there. Heavy traffic conditions. One of three eastbound lanes is closed. That started at about 4:15, so I would have hoped that would clear fairly soon. And Emu Plains M4 between Tench Avenue and Governor's Drive, that has a reduction burn there, causing problems for motorists. Okay, let's do some music, and then I'll be back to tell you a bit more about what's going on. Here we go. Dire Straits, yes.

Yes, there we go. That was Dire Straits. So, what have we got now? Coming up next is going to be Dusty. Yes, followed by one of those. Okay, so what can I tell you? We're going to play some all sorts of music. It's Wednesday Drive with Peter. It's Wednesday, 23rd of September. It's 11 minutes past five. And we're pleased to have you on board. The traffic's calmed down a bit. The weather's pretty good. This isn't so good. It says fizzy drinks can be a cancer risk. Drinking just one fizzy drink a day could double your risk of stomach cancer. But drinking sugar-free beverages doesn't carry the same risk. This is according to scientists, of course. Stomach cancer is the fourth leading cause of cancer death worldwide. Known factors of the disease include smoking, heavy drinking, and certain stomach conditions like gastritis and severe acid reflux. But now a new study has suggested that fizzy drinks could also increase your risk of getting the disease. Nobody told Coca-Cola that, for goodness sake, but that's what the latest thing on science is telling us.

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1: Yeah, things have calmed down a lot since that first hour where it seemed to be piling on all the time. So that's thinned out. Now we've just got two left till we get some new ones, that is. Mount Annan, Narellan Road, just past Hartley Road. There's a crash involving a bus and car. Eastbound traffic's affected. That started at 4:15. Emu Plains, M4 motorway between Tench Avenue and Governor's Drive. Hazard reduction burns causing problems there. Probably the smoke more than the burning. At least that's what we hope. Yes, so that's where we are. What can I tell you? Janet Jackson coming up next. And then a bit of Lee Kernaghan. And then I will be telling you some sad news today. I'll come to that in a minute.

Yes, that was Lee Kernaghan there with Only Country. On a bit of a sadder note here, Angry Anderson, who's known to everyone, I think, because it's such a distinctive name, has died. He died yesterday. He was a solo artist. As a solo artist, he was best known for his debut single, Suddenly, which I'm going to play next, which achieved international success, peaking at number 2 in Australia, 31 in Belgium, 50, 11 in New Zealand, three on the Irish singles chart, 69 in the Netherlands, and 3 in the UK singles chart. On Australia 1993, Anderson was made a member of the Order of Australia for his role as a youth advocate. According to rock music historian Ian McFarlane, over the course of a lengthy career, the gravel-throated vocalist has gone from attention-grabbing rock and roll bad boy to all-round Australian media star. Rose Tattoo were inducted into the Australian Recording Industry Hall of Fame in 2026. So, yeah, he was married with a family, all-round decent bloke, I think. So, Angry Anderson, we wish you well wherever you're going next. Died yesterday.

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1: Yeah, good old-fashioned bit of Beatles there after Angry Anderson. Two bits of traffic left. Mount Annan, Llewellyn Road, just past Hartley Road. That crash with the bus and car still causing problems eastbound. Lane 1 there is closed. And at Emu Plains on the M4 motorway between Tench Avenue and Governor's Drive, there's a hazard reduction burn causing some smoke or something, I think. Yeah, I hope you're enjoying yourselves, driving safely, carefully. It's so nice not to read out, you know, so many accidents all the time. I hate reading out accidents. You always think of the sad consequences for people involved, you know. It's just not good enough. Anyway, that's my job. Every Wednesday afternoon from 6 till... No, from what am I talking about? From 4 till 6. At 6, Hit Mix Show. Don Vozzo comes on board. He's on the air from 6 till 8, followed by the Urban Kickoff with DJ Kicks. He'll be playing from 8 to 10. And then Doof Nights with Liam from 10 till midnight. So a very full night's entertainment for you to look forward to here on Alive 90.5. So stay with us. It will only get better as time goes on.

0: Oh, there was a fluffy little melody for you from Silverchair, Freak. For you headbanging rock and roll freaks out there, that's one for you. Right, what we got up next? A funny little story, this. What about the platypus? What do we know about the platypus, I ask you? Not a lot, I suggest. But Australia's platypus is one of the world's most enigmatic animals. It has an exotic origin story, according to new discoveries by Flinders University. Paleontologists, that is. It seems that they have described rare 25-million-year-old fossils found in east of the Flinders Ranges in remote outback at South Australia, which show an ancient platypus with well-formed teeth. Fossils of the species, which has got a huge name I can't read, differs from the modern-day platypus by having both molars and premolars. The modern platypus has teeth when it hatches but soon loses them and only has horny pads to chew its food as an adult. But it seems that it's linked directly to something very prehistoric. And was that interesting? Not particularly. The platypus is still a platypus, isn't it? What more can I tell you? Okay, so enough of that story. We've got a bit of Lady Antebellum, and then I'll give you the update with the traffic.
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1: Well, it's deja vu. It's the same as we had last time, but I've got a bit more detail for you. The first one, Mount Annan, the Ellen Road just past Hartley Road. Crash involving a bus and car, one of three eastbound lanes affected there. That's still going on. It's just as expect delays ongoing for the time being. But at Emu Plains on the M4 between Tench Avenue and Governor's Drive, there's a hazard reduction burn. Now, that will be going along till Friday. Traffic will be affected eastbound in particular. Advice is to allow extra time because of reduced speeds. Speed limits of 40 kilometres per hour will be in place there. Smoke in the area may affect visibility. Please drive to the conditions. So that's what's going on at Emu Plains. Well, this is always a quick 2 hours for me. Every Wednesday it rushes by, and today is no exception. Got a Rolling Stones for you, and then we'll have a final look at things and a bit of a roundup, and then it'll be time to be on our way. So till then, Rolling Stones.
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every Wednesday, Drive Home with Peter. Great music, news, trivia, and all the traffic and the weather. Just sit back and enjoy the journey. From 4 to 6 on Alive 90.5. Right, that brings us right down to it now. One more song to go. David Bowie, Space Oddity, coming up to say goodbye. The roads, still no change. That bus and car crash at Mount Annan causing problems to eastbound traffic, and Emu planes are warning about the reduction berm, which could allow, could include smoke on the road affecting eastbound traffic in particular. And yeah, that would go on till about 3 o'clock tomorrow on Friday afternoon. So just lower speeds there, 40 kilometres an hour. It's been my pleasure, as it is every Wednesday, and thank you very much for listening. Don Vozzo, Hit Mix, coming up next, followed by two more shows taking us right through to midnight. So enjoy a whole night with us here on Alive 90.5. It's my pleasure to say thank you for listening. It's until next week I'll see you again. Thanks for listening, and we'll come back with more trivia news and some great music. What can I say? If you liked it, tell everyone. If you hated it, don't tell a soul. Okay, thanks, and wish you all the best.

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1: I'm Alan Baskin. Federal police are investigating further suspects after arresting an Australian citizen they allege is a member of ISIS. The 65-year-old man is accused of distributing propaganda for the terror group, including information on how to carry out mass casualty attacks. Acting Assistant Commissioner Paula Hudson says investigators are looking at further suspects in Australia and overseas.
2: The group was as a large online group with other associates. Obviously, we're working with our international partners in relation to other members in that group. We certainly won't be ruling out further arrests in relation to that.
1: Rose Tattoo frontman Angry Anderson has died at the age of 79. He was hospitalised 3 weeks ago after suffering a cardiac arrest. Angry Anderson's death has been confirmed by his family and bandmates, who say he died on Monday, surrounded by loved ones. Born Gary Stephen Anderson, he was made a member of the Order of Australia in 1993. Barnaby Joyce is rejecting claims he knowingly socialised with a group of prominent neo-Nazis. He was at the Canberra casino last month when a group of hard-right provocateurs approached him. Joyce says he only learned who they were after the fact and insists he didn't enter or leave the venue with them. The New England MP maintains he doesn't associate with neo-Nazis and considers them to be freaks. Donald Trump has rejected calls for a global body to regulate artificial intelligence. The Prime Minister is among many world leaders pushing for tighter AI guardrails as the tech rapidly evolves. Anthony Albanese says it's critical human beings remain in control of the technology, but Donald Trump argues regulations would stifle AI investments.
3: These are the same people that are now saying that AI is going to kill us all, that robots are going to attack us, and that everything is going to be a total disaster. Same group of people. This is the group that came up with the Russia, Russia, Russia hoax, climate change, open borders.
1: Australian petrol and diesel prices are likely to surge further, having already climbed to a near six-month high. Saudi Arabia is understood to have restarted its east-west oil pipeline after a major drone attack. Sources say a full restart of the 1,200-kilometre pipeline could take up to 8 weeks. A $1 billion deal is being sought to wipe out fire ants, Mark Dransfield reports.
4: The National Invasive Species Council will seek $1 billion in federal funding to stamp out the ants. Following a meeting of state agriculture ministers last week, it's hoped the council's five-year plan could eliminate populations by 2032. Advocacy Director Rhys Pianta says ministers are backing the proposed plan.
5: Really importantly, they also acknowledge that if there's a funding gap, it could be disastrous for eradication efforts. So now it's off to the treasurers to secure the funding to make the next phase of fire and eradication possible.
1: And to the Australian share market, the All Ords has closed up 5 points at 8956. One Australian dollar was buying 71 US cents. This is AIR National News. The Brisbane Lions have lodged an appeal to clear Lachie Neal for Saturday's AFL Grand Final. Sam Leckie reports.
6: Lachie Neal's grand final fairy tale is hanging by a thread as he challenges his one-match ban for striking. The two-time Brownlow medalist and premiership captain is no stranger to grand final week drama. Last year, he was in a race against the clock to recover from a calf injury, but this year, his fate rests with the AFL Appeals Board, who he will face on Thursday night. The AFL Tribunal took 4.5 hours last night to uphold the charge from Brisbane's preliminary final win over Hawthorn. Neal argued his contact with Jack Ginnivan was more of a bump to the shoulder, but the tribunal disagreed and rejected Neal's argument that his clean record should see the suspension wiped. As it stands, Neal will not play in Saturday's grand final against Fremantle.
1: Knights players are praising coach Justin Holbrook for giving them belief as they embark on a fairy tale run through the NRL finals. In his first year at the club, he's taken the Knights from a wooden spoon to a prelim final against the Panthers on Sunday. Captain Kalen Ponga says Holbrook knows how to get the best out of his players.
7: I'm still learning a lot from him, even at 28, and he's helping me a lot as well, both in leadership and as a player. And I think he's just made every individual here have so much belief and confidence in who they are and the footy that they can play.
1: Australian Independent Radio News.
8: This is Alive 90.5. This is Dominic doing it all for you. What is happening out there in the weather at the moment? In the weather at the moment, it's 20 degrees out there, Baulkham Hills. Thursday will be 24 degrees, mostly sunny on Thursday. Friday will be 26 degrees and mostly sunny on Friday. Saturday and Sunday, the weekend, folks, 29 degrees on Saturday and 21 degrees on Sunday. Back to work Monday. Now, Sunday, you might get a bit of bad weather there. We might have some rain there. And on Monday, you might have some rain also, 21 degrees. That's what's happening in the weather over the next 5 or 6 days. Now, what about the traffic? Okay, the traffic out there is, we're only showing one here, Emu Plains, M4 motorway between Tench Avenue and Governor's Drive. Hazard reduction burn there. Well, there's not even traffic. It's a hazard reduction burn in that area. Other than that, it's all good out there, which is fantastic. This is Your Sound, Your Community, one great hit after another. And if you want to say hello tonight, 9686-3888, 9686-3888. Get those fingers to the phones. If you want to send out an SMS, 0405-905-905. 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Let's kick off the music. Welcome to the Hit Mix Show on Alive 90.5. 2 hours of top hits and classic dance tracks. As we do every Wednesday night, a bit of Sergeant Pepper's coming your way. And then we'll kick off into the music. If you want to say hello, 9686-3888, 9686-3888. Send out an SMS, 0405-905-905. Dom, doing it all for you for the next 2 hours.

late and great Angry Anderson. Died at the age of 79 a few days ago. Rock and roll is king. What a classic legend of Australian music.

590.5. This is Dominic doing it all for you. The late and great Angry Anderson there, who's died this week, of course. And I tell you what, another one hits the rock and roll heaven in the sky, doesn't it? It just seems to be happening so much these days. And it was a pleasure to play alongside him a few times when they were the one the group used to go off air. The DJ used to take over, and I'll tell you what, he was a nice guy. Absolutely nice guy. I had a lot to do with him in a lot of gigs over my years, and he could certainly belt out a song. This is Your Sound, Your Community. I Believe I Can Fly, R. Kelly.

0: Lucy Gale, who resides in Melbourne, but is definitely a headliner all around the world. Now, have a listen to this, folks. I've been playing tracks off her latest album, It's Never Too Late, for the last 6-7 months, and this is what's happened since then. I am honoured to announce that I am in 2026. I have been nominated in the 2026 Intercontinental Music Awards finalist, representing Australia. The awards will be held over the next 2 or 3 months. I'm not sure what month that's in Los Angeles. And I am incredibly proud to be taking If You Believe, which is a track I've played many, many times here on Alive 90.5 from my album, It's Never Too Late, this international stage. And then she says, I was born unable to speak and never uttered a sound for the first 6 years of my life. Then I finally found my voice beyond a perfect tuning, and ever since I've been singing since then, and what a massive voice it is. So I told you at the time that this lady has something special, and there's the proof. She's representing Australia in the International Award for the Best Album in Las Vegas over the next 2 or 3 months. This is your sound, your community.
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Dominic doing it all for you. Okay, let's have a little bit of the blues. Any blues freaks out there tonight? Charlie Daniels. The Kings with Freddie Calvi. Congo Swear. The time now, 6:40. Howdy, everybody. Great to have you online.

0: Alive 90.5, the late and great Dolly Parton didn't want family and friends wigging out at appearance whining out on her appearance. And it says here, Dolly Parton wasn't keeping to 9 to 5 hours on her deathbed. Instead, she was closing up and refusing to allow most friends and family to see her except for one essential worker. Guess who that was? Sources familiar with the situation says Dolly's dying wish was that no one could see her on her deathbed because she didn't want anyone to remember her, how fragile she was in a dying state. And she says, this is they're saying. This is what TMZ Entertainment saying. However, we were told there was one exception to the rule. Her longtime wig and makeup artist, Cheryl Riddle, because Dolly wanted to be all dolled up after she passed away, was her deathbed. On her deathbed. Can you believe that?
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0: One from Dolly Parton, one of the best. Baby, I'm burning out of control. The late and great Dolly Parton.

requested by David and Cheryl out there, driving in a car from Parramatta to Regent's Park.

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2: Welcome back, everyone. The time now is 7 o'clock on the dot. This is Dom doing it all for you right through till 8 p.m. And don't forget urban kickoff after that from 7 till 8, from 8 p.m. till 8 till 9, playing all that great R&B and all that great R&B music from all those years and hip-hop. So that's another great hour for you. Now, what's happening out there in the traffic? Summerhill, Old Canterbury Road at Bolgowie Street. Two-car accident there. Roads closed in both directions. That's a bad one. Blacktown, Great Western Highway at Reservoir Road. Broken down truck there on eastbound lane is closed. At Zetland, Southern Cross Drive approaching Eastern Distributor, there's a broken down car there. One of four northbound lanes are closed. And it's a chilly 17.1 degrees out there at Bawker Mills. 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Let's play a few promos, pay some bills, and then crank up some more great music. This is your sound, your community. If you want to say hello, 9686 388, 9686 388. If you want to send out a message, SMS, 0405 905 905, 0405 905 905. Coming back shortly to crank up some more great music. Don't touch those dials.
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5: 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Top hits, classic dance tracks, and it's all happening over the weekends. The next weekend or so, it's the of course the AFL Grand Final, and then you got of course the NRL Grand Final. All happening, isn't it? So let's have one of those. Or we might have a double shot of tracks here that will get us in the mood. The first one is the very best track. Always, that was put out by Tina Turner, the best live, 1996. This is your sound, your community.

Live, 90.5, the late and great Tina Turner. Went and saw that live. Boy, what an act. What an act. And now, the late and great Angry Anderson. This is one from him. Passed away this week, but boy, what a rocker he was. We can't be.

0: Alive 90.5, what is happening out there in the traffic? I better tell you, there's a few things happening there I need to tell you about. Surrey Hills, Eastern Distributor in the tunnel, broken down car there. Blacktown, Great Western Highway at Reservoir Road, not far from here. A broken down truck there, 2 of 5 eastbound lanes are closed. That's what's happening out there in the traffic. It's about 17.3 degrees out there. At Blacktown, and it's also at Borkham Hills. Also, same temperature. 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One from Alanis Morissette. Hey, wake up! This is the Hit Mix Show every Wednesday night, 6 to 8. Great to have you online and on board.
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0: 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Been great having you on this afternoon and tonight for this Wednesday afternoon and Wednesday night, rolling through till 8 p.m. Don't forget, after 8 o'clock, you have the that great show which is on from 8 till 9 for R&B and hip-hop sounds. You also got an hour of automotive music, and then you get into the 10 till 12 spot with, of course, our very own late night show with all the underground music from 10 till 12 every Wednesday night. So stay stuck for all the shows for the next few hours. Surrey Hills, Eastern Distributor Tunnel, a broken down car, one of three southbound lanes are happening. Let's kick off some more music for you. This is Top Hits and Classic Dance Tracks. And Dom doing it all for you right through till 8 p.m.
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Come on. 1, 2, 3. It's been a

0: Drive 90.5. Hi everyone, this has been Dominic for the last 2 hours. I'm out of the hot chair. I'm leaving you. I hope you had a great time tonight, and I'll catch you again next Wednesday night from 6 to 8pm. Have a great night.
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3: Yes, that's right. Good afternoon, good morning, good evening, ladies and gentlemen. 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We've got a jam-packed show for you all tonight. We are continuing our month-long producer tribute of urban music producers. Tonight, we are paying tribute to Rodney Jerkins. You're probably wondering who that is. Well, he's much better known as Dark Child. That's right. Some classic tracks, absolute bangers over the years produced by Dark Child. And we're going to play our top three tonight. And thank you all for commenting and DMing us. And let's see if those tracks that you all messaged us in about feature in tonight's countdown. So that's coming up throughout the show. Make sure you stay tuned for that. We also have Urban Reversals back once again. This segment is taking off. We've had a lot of feedback. People are loving it. People are enjoying playing along at home. And tonight, we're going to give you another chance to play Urban Reversals tonight. So stay tuned for that. You don't want to miss it. And last week, we took you to New Zealand for the In The Mix segment with DJ Dax. Tonight, we're taking you back now to Sydney, one of our local favourites here. He's on our show for the first time ever. He's been doing it fresh from the night, from 1989, DJ Fresh from Sydney. He's coming up with a 10-minute mini-mix a little bit later on in the show, in about 20 minutes' time. So make sure you stay tuned for that. You don't want to miss that one. It is absolute fire, as we've mentioned throughout the show and throughout the week as well. So DJ Fresh coming up in the mix a little bit later on. Plenty to get through tonight. All about Dark Child in our countdown tonight. To kick it off, it is an absolute Motown classic by the group Boyz II Men. And of course it is Roll With Me, and this is the Urban Kickoff with Kix, live and exclusive on alive905.com.au. It's a show where we play the best of old school R&B, hip hop, reggae, reggaeton, anything that's classified as urban from the 90s and the early 2000s. You hear it on this show every Wednesday night from 60 minutes, 8 p.m. Boyz

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0: Welcome back to the Urban Kickoff with Kicks. And that was Casey and JoJo with All My Life. And before that, we kicked it off with, of course, the Motown classic, Boyz II Men and Roll With Me. In fact, Boyz II Men are touring Australia and Sydney. For those of you that still haven't got tickets, I'm not sure there's any tickets left, actually. They sold out within minutes, even though they made the Sydney concert into a bigger stadium as well. That sold out straight away as well. So I'm not sure there's many tickets left. You might be able to find them in the secondhand sale, perhaps online. But yeah, Roll With Me, absolute classic Motown track by the great Boyz II Men, of course, before, or straight after that, Casey and JoJo, another absolute banger from the 1998, in fact, with All My Life. All right, this is the Urban Kickoff with Kicks, live and exclusive on alive905.com.au. It's a show where we play the best of old school R&B, hip-hop, reggae, reggaeton, anything that's classified as urban from the 90s and the early 2000s. You hear it on this show every Wednesday night for 1 hour. Tonight is no different. Thank you all for tuning in. Wherever you are listening around the world, we do appreciate your company every week, and tonight is no different. Right now, we're going to take you to a segment that we like to call Urban Reversals. Check it out.
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0: That's right. This is a segment called Urban Reversals, and this is where we get a classic urban track. We reverse it, we mash it up, turn it upside down, inside out, and we get the listeners out there to message us in as soon as they know what the track is. And tonight's Urban Reversal goes like this. See if you can figure it out.

There you go. Any ideas, please message us in right now at The Urban Kickoff on Facebook or Instagram if you think you might know what that track is. This is an absolute easy one. We've given you a couple of tricky ones the last couple of weeks, but this one is straight up easy. If you haven't figured it out already, we're going to give you another chance to play, another couple of chances to play on the show, but we'll be up on the socials very, very shortly as well. So listen to it as many times as you need to. I don't think you'll need that many. But listen to it as many times as you need to and then drop us a comment or DM us and we'll let you know at the end of the show whether you're right or not. And while you're there, put a like and a follow and a share as well. We really appreciate your support as well. All right, we've still got plenty more to come. Our Dark Child tribute is kicking off very, very shortly with our number three track. And we also have DJ Fresh from Sydney coming up very, very soon in about 10 minutes' time. So make sure you stay tuned for that. But right now, we're going to take you back to 1995 with another classic by another group that is actually touring. It's funnily enough, Boyz II Men and this group are touring together, TLC. And this is one of their earlier tracks. Of course, Creep from the album Crazy Sexy Cool. And this is the Urban Kickoff with Kicks Live and exclusive on alive905.com.au. 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This is TLC with Creep, Urban Kickoff. 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
3: Urban kickoff countdown. Number

There you go. The number three track for tonight's countdown, paying tributes to Dark Child, a.k.a. Rodney Jerkins. And that was Brandy featuring Mace with Top of the World. And before that, you were listening to the 1995 classic TLC from by TLC, I should say. And the track was Creep. And of course, we mentioned TLC is touring Down Under with Boyz II Men. What an absolute amazing combination. All tickets are sold out, though, so if you're wondering if you still can get tickets, you probably have to check out the secondhand limited ticket sites as well. But yeah, all the tickets sold out within minutes. Of course, an absolute amazing artist from yesteryear, from the 90s. And that's what we play on the Urban Kickoff. It's a show that plays the best of old school R&B, hip-hop, everything that's classified as urban from the 90s and the early 2000s. You hear that every week, and tonight has been no different. We've got DJ Fresh from Sydney coming up very, very shortly. But right now, we're going to take you back to the Urban Reversal. For those of you still playing along at home, which is hopefully all of you, and you haven't quite figured it out yet, this is how tonight's Urban Reversal goes. See if you can get it right.

0: There you go. Any ideas, please message us in right now at The Urban Kickoff on Facebook or Instagram if you think you might know what that track is. And if you did miss it, we're going to give you one more chance on the show to listen and figure it out. But it is on our socials as well. So go up there at The Urban Kickoff and, yeah, listen to it as many times as you need to. As soon as you know what it is, drop us a DM or comment on the post and we'll let you know at the end of the show whether you're right or not. It is a classic track. I mean, you probably figured it out already. I would be very surprised if you haven't quite got it yet. But we're going to give you another chance to play nevertheless. All right. We've been teasing you from the top of the show. We've been teasing you throughout the week as well. This next segment is a segment that we like to call In The Mix, and this is where we get a classic DJ that comes on our show, whether they're in Australia, around Australia, or even overseas as well. At least, as I said last week, we took you to New Zealand with DJ Dax, but tonight we're taking you back to Sydney and one of our local favourites with DJ Fresh. He's been in the scene since 1989, and you can find him at Vibe Saturdays at Albion Hotel Rumours at Ruse Bar, and coming very, very soon to socials at Woodstock Hotel. So all of you R&B, urban and classic old school fans of old school music, old school R&B music, DJ Fresh is the way to go. And we've been fortunate enough to have him on the show tonight. And so over the next 10 minutes, you're going to be hearing the sounds of DJ Fresh from Sydney, live and exclusive on alive905.com.au. And of course, right here on The Urban Kickoff with Kicks. 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

0: me.
1: Yes, there you have it. It's number two track for tonight's countdown, paying tribute to Dark Child, aka Rodney Jerkins. Of course, that was Tony Braxton with He Wasn't Man Enough, all the way back to 2000, the year 2000, 26 years ago, can you believe it? But geez, time flies. And before that, you were listening to the sounds of DJ Fresh from Sydney. Thank you so much to DJ Fresh for coming on board. I'm sure he'll be back again on our show in future. And for all of you urban, old school urban and R&B hip hop fans, make sure you check out DJ Fresh in Sydney at Vibe Saturdays at Albion Hotel, Rumours at Ruse Bar, and coming soon to socials at Woodstock Hotel. You can also catch him on his Instagram at DJFresh89. He's been doing it since 1989. Can you believe it? One of the resident and or veterans, I should say, in the R&B urban scene here in Sydney. Thank you so much to DJ Fresh, of course. And we have another DJ on board next week, which we will announce during the week as well. All right, we've still got a bit more to go, about 15 minutes to go in the show. But right now, we're going to take you back to the Urban Reversal. For those of you playing along, this is your last chance on the show to listen to it and see if you can figure out how tonight's Urban Reversal goes.

There you go. Any ideas, please message us in right now at The Urban Kickoff on Facebook or Instagram if you think you might know what that track is. And if you did miss it, it is up on the Facebook, Instagram pages. So listen to it as many times as you need to. As soon as you know what it is, drop us a DM or a comment and we'll let you know at the end of the show, which is very, very soon, whether you're right or not. It's a classic, classic track. It's an easy one. You've probably figured it out already. And for those of you that haven't figured it out yet, well, as I said, you can listen to it on the socials. We'll be doing the final reveal when we get back from the next couple of tracks as well. All right, we've done number three in tonight's countdown, paying tributes to Dark Child. Of course, it was Brandy with Top of the World. We've done number two with Toni Braxton and He Wasn't Man Enough. And keeping with the female theme, we're going to reveal number one very, very shortly. But right now, before we get there, it's about 15 minutes to go in the show. You're probably thinking, you know what, we played some bangers. We're taking you back to the 90s and the early 2000s. We've heard DJ Fresh in the mix as well. But we need something to get ourselves up and about. We need something to get ourselves dancing, put your dancing shoes on, whatever the time of the day it is on a Wednesday, wherever you are listening around the world. This next track is going to absolutely get you up on your feet, no doubt. And it is, of course, What's Love featuring Fat Joe. Well, not featuring Fat Joe. This is by Fat Joe featuring Ashanti. And this is the Urban Kickoff with Kicks Live and exclusive on alive905.com.au. Thank you so much for tuning in wherever you are listening around the world. We do appreciate it.

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4: Number one.

Yes, of course, the number one track for tonight, paying tribute to Dark Child featuring, well, not featuring, I should say, also known as Rodney Jerkins. And that was, of course, the R&B Divas Destiny's Child with their classic track, Say My Name, produced by none other than Rodney Jerkins, a.k.a. Dark Child. All right, we're almost at the end of the show. Before that, you were listening to Fat Joe featuring Ashanti with What's Love. And so we're almost at the end of the show. We're going to do the final reveal of the Urban Reversal. For those of you that haven't quite got it yet, I don't know what you're thinking, but it's an absolute simple one. This is how tonight's Urban Reversal went. See if you guessed it correctly.

Of course it was. 112 with Peaches and Cream. Absolute classic, classic track. And that's what we do on this show, the Urban Kickoff. We play the classic tracks from the 90s and the early 2000s. That's all we've got time for. Thank you so much for tuning in. Wherever you have been listening around the world, we do appreciate your company every Wednesday night. It's a show where we play the best of old school R&B, hip hop, reggae, reggaeton, anything that's classified as urban from the 90s and the early 2000s. You hear it on the show every Wednesday night for 60 minutes. And a special thank you to DJ Fresh from Sydney, who took us in the mix earlier in the show. Make sure you check him out in all the places that we mentioned. Of course, Rumours at Ruse Bar on Friday nights as well, and plenty more. Check him out at DJFresh89 on his Instagram to find out all the details. And we'll have another DJ next week. We'll have another producer next week to finish off our month-long producer tribute. And we will have another Urban Reversal as well. If you missed tonight's show, you can listen back to our podcast, which will be up in about 24 hours' time. Check the links on our socials at The Urban Kickoff for all the details. And we'll see you all again next Wednesday night to do it all again, to finish it off. It is, of course, our Urban Reversal tonight. None other than 112. And this is Peaches and Cream. And this has been Kicks. Well, this has been the Urban Kickoff with Kicks. See you all next Wednesday night from 8 p.m. Australian Eastern Standard Time to do it all again. The best of old school R&B, hip hop, reggae, reggaeton from the 90s and the early 2000s. This has been Urban Kickoff. My name is Kicks.

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0: Two of us and Ravis face spirits of the other realms. It's Tough Nights. It's Maloney and Purple Rain.
1: Hi.
2: Yo, what's happening?
0: We've had a big day. We've had pizza night. We've had Fortnite. Gee nearly stayed at the house.
1: It's been fun. What a Wednesday night.
2: It's going to get even better soon.
0: People think Wednesday's just hump day. It's the middle of the week. It's like the best day of the week.
1: Yep.
0: Let's get into a whomping psytrance mix. There's 2 hours of radio coming from each of you.
2: Keen. I'm keen for Millie's set. Let's go. I'm here to party for an hour.
1: So. Me too. I'm going to dance.
0: We got the lychee tea. We got the neons. Well, let's go.
1: It's a doof.
2: Viva la doof.
0: Viva la doof. Get doof, mate. Get doofed. Let's go.

This optimism makes us realists in aligning ourselves with this long history of historical progress. And that's the first reason we should be optimistic.

0: Millie ripping it up, mate.
1: Yeah, I'm having so much fun.
0: The texts are coming in and they're not limited to Australia. First one's Renal. He says, Psytrance Pure, what a lineup. Love this team.
1: Yeah, love you, Renal.
0: He's part of the team, so I don't know what he's saying there because he is part. He's like Captain Psytrance, Captain Australia Psytrance.
1: Yep, I agree.
2: Yeah, we love
0: it. It's got the Psytrance shield and everything. Next one's from Shristi. She says, love them. Tuned in. And she says, give them a big hug. Live to hear their sounds evolving. Sending you the biggest love.
1: Love you, Shristi.
2: Love you, Shristi.
1: Come back soon.
2: Yeah, come back. Yeah. Sydney misses you.
1: Yeah.
0: I miss throwing back gigs in my backyard with Shristi. That was like,
2: man, that energy was, at those gigs.
0: OG.
2: That was one of my first gigs. It was one of those parties. Thank you so much, Shristi. Like, it's, they were a blast, man. It was a doof in your garden. Just
0: a tiered Greek backyard in Elwood on a clifftop.
2: So good.
0: I tried 1 week to say Psystri, like Shristi, but Psytrance.
1: Psystri. Oh, nice.
0: She laughed at me for like a week.
1: Yep. I would have.
2: Valid response.
0: Millie ripping it up, mate. Absolutely loving it.
2: Get it, Millie. Let's go.

0: absolutely ripping it up, Millie. The text in from Vidney. Hey, this is Vidney, Millie's cousin, listening in from India. Just wanted to say how incredibly proud of her I am. She's absolutely smashing that set. Thanks for giving her the platform. Sending lots of love from
1: lots
0: India.
1: Lots of love.
0: I love
1: that's
0: that.
1: That's a nice message.
0: Beautiful, beautiful.
2: Oh, that's so beautiful. I'm going to cry.
0: We're going to go to a short sponsor break. It keeps the tower running as we beam out of Balcombe Heights Estate and the Sydney Basin. We'll be right back with Millie and then Sophie.
1: You.
0: You, you.
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0: some more beautiful texts in on 0405-905-905. First one's Shaji, Sydney's queen of Psy, killing it.
1: Yay!
0: And the next one, it's actually your mum. Hi, I'm Millie's mum, Anashi.
1: Anshi.
0: And she's doing awesome, just following her passion. Love you, kid.
1: Love you, mum. Miss you.
0: From Sydney to India, sending so much love.
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0: that time of the night, Millie. And Sophie, Tales from the Doof.
1: Tales from the Doof.
2: Tales from the Doof. Let's go, Millie. Let's talk about...
1: What do we talk about?
0: Your first Doof story.
1: That was last year in October, on Dave's birthday, when he turned 50.
0: I miss that man.
1: Me too.
2: Dave's Halloween Doof.
1: The Lollipop
2: Man. That was one
1: man.
2: For the book.
0: It was Alice in Wonderland themed, and I made an Alice in Wonderland
1: did
0: track.
2: Let's see.
1: That's good.
0: Happy birthday, A-Track, in the fairy grotto.
1: That's nice.
2: Yeah, I dressed as one of the flowers from Alice in Wonderland.
1: I dressed as the Wonderland. Green and brown. I am the Wonderland.
0: I am Wonderland. Don't you dress as the flower from Alice in Wonderland every day?
1: That's the way to go.
0: Every time. That was a beautiful one up in up the mountains there, up in the Blueies.
2: It was gorgeous.
0: Just rocking out. And
1: the
0: all the crews that came together, just the exquisite vibes.
1: What a good quality doof as well. For a birthday, that level,
2: amazing. The lasers from across the
0: laser. Lake. I was thinking that line from, I think it was the Pierce Brosnan Bond film, and he goes, use the laser.
2: A laser's always a good idea.
0: When in doubt, use the lasers.
2: 100%. Let's go. The beats are going off right now.
0: It's pumping. Let's get into it.

0: And Purple Rain is taking command of the controls.
1: Yo, yo, yo, what's happening? That was Millie for the first hour. Absolutely slaying.
0: As the purple mist rolls in into the twilight hour.
1: Some twilight tunes for you.
0: I twilight that. We get some texts in. Let's go, girls. Full on power. Let's get into it.
1: Let's
0: Purple
1: go.
0: Rain. Woo, Millie.
2: Let's go, Sophie. Now here's human music.

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0: Purple Rain, absolutely ripping it up. Let's get it. We got more texts in on 0405-905-905. Fwa, absolutely cracker tunes from both gals, Maloney and Purple Rain. Fire Heart Panda. That's Panda.
1: Oh, I love Panda.
0: His birthday's coming up.
1: I know, I'm excited.
0: Let's go, Panda. Let's go. And Maloney, what a cracking set from you as well.
2: Sophie is ripping it off.
0: No, we get another one from Christy. Yeah, Sophie, rip it up. Love your style. You.
1: Oh, I love you, Christy.
0: That was Christy.
1: Christy.
0: Christy texted in before. Christy and Christy.
1: Oh, Christy and Christy. Oh, I love you too, Christy.
0: My eyes are getting misty. It's Christmas already.
1: It is soon.
0: We were talking about flight paths this afternoon. We were talking about how in Marrickville, the planes fly 400 meters above your head. Like,
1: fuck the planes, man.
0: I like how you said I can't do that and then kept that's funny. We are coming to you live from Balcombe Heights Estate and the Sydney Basin, streaming around the world and even into space. Purple cyber space music for space pilots.
1: Let's go.
0: Let's get into it.

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1: That was wild.
2: Oof. I jumped so much.
1: Absolute high-tech mayhem in the studio.
3: Let's go.
1: Rocking out, guys.
3: Millie asked for it, so
2: yes.
3: I had to give
2: I
3: a request.
2: I wanted to, you
3: I don't
2: know.
3: Usually take requests, but like from Millie, I
2: you know, on
3: no.
2: the car ride here, she was contemplating. She's like, Millie told me to finish with hiding. I'm like, oh, Sophie, you don't have to. And she did.
1: You.
3: We have the last high-tech drop coming on.
2: Yeah,
3: so
2: let's go for
1: let's
2: it.
1: Let's get into it. Let's go, let's go, let's go.
3: Listen to some high-tech and fucking dance it up.
2: Let's go.
1: Let's get it
3: up. By me.

0: Guys, that was absolute raging shenanigans mayhem. I'm here for it. In the last 30 seconds of recording, final thoughts, final shout outs. We just have. Once a month, we'll just have Sophie coming in playing high tech.
1: Let's go, I'll do it.
0: Regular segment.
1: Get Alicia in here too, let's go.
0: B2B.
1: Yeah.
2: That'd be so fun. I want to tune in. Start to it.
0: Melanie, you can start playing high tech.
1: Oh, I would love it. She chucks it into everything about her first set. She chucked it in.
2: I love it. High tech is the way to go.
0: Guys, thank you so much.
1: Love you.
0: Woo!

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2: I'm Alan Baskin. Federal police are investigating further suspects after arresting an Australian citizen they allege is a member of ISIS. The 65-year-old man is accused of distributing propaganda for the terror group, including information on how to carry out mass casualty attacks. Acting Assistant Commissioner Paula Hudson says investigators are looking at further suspects in Australia and overseas.
3: The group was as a large online group with other associates. Obviously, we're working with our international partners in relation to other members in that group. We certainly won't be ruling out further arrests in relation to that.
2: Rose Tattoo frontman Angry Anderson has died at the age of 79. He was hospitalised 3 weeks ago after suffering a cardiac arrest. Angry Anderson's death has been confirmed by his family and bandmates, who say he died on Monday, surrounded by loved ones. Born Gary Stephen Anderson, he was made a member of the Order of Australia in 1993. Barnaby Joyce is rejecting claims he knowingly socialised with a group of prominent neo-Nazis. He was at the Canberra casino last month when a group of hard-right provocateurs approached him. Joyce says he only learned who they were after the fact and insists he didn't enter or leave the venue with them. The New England MP maintains he doesn't associate with neo-Nazis and considers them to be freaks. Donald Trump has rejected calls for a global body to regulate artificial intelligence. The Prime Minister is among many world leaders pushing for tighter AI guardrails as the tech rapidly evolves. Anthony Albanese says it's critical human beings remain in control of the technology, but Donald Trump argues regulations would stifle AI investments.
4: These are the same people that are now saying that AI is going to kill us all, that robots are going to attack us, and that everything is going to be a total disaster. Same group of people. This is the group that came up with the Russia, Russia, Russia hoax, climate change, open borders.
2: Australian petrol and diesel prices are likely to surge further, having already climbed to a near six-month high. Saudi Arabia is understood to have restarted its east-west oil pipeline after a major drone attack. Sources say a full restart of the 1,200-kilometre pipeline could take up to 8 weeks. A $1 billion deal is being sought to wipe out fire ants, Mark Dransfield reports.
5: The National Invasive Species Council will seek $1 billion in federal funding to stamp out the ants. Following a meeting of state agriculture ministers last week, it's hoped the council's five-year plan could eliminate populations by 2032. Advocacy Director Rhys Pianta says ministers are backing the proposed plan.
6: Really importantly, they also acknowledge that if there's a funding gap, it could be disastrous for eradication efforts. So now it's off to the treasurers to secure the funding to make the next phase of fire and eradication possible.
2: And to the Australian share market, the All Ords has closed up 5 points at 8956. One Australian dollar was buying 71 US cents. This is AIR National News.
7: At the AIR Sports Desk, hello, I'm Leonie Kay. To the NBL and the Cairns Taipans defeated the Tasmania Jack Jumpers 93-87 in Cairns, with Jaylen Brown top scoring with 20 points for the Taipans. Two AFL and the Dockers have held their last training session at home before making the trip to Melbourne for Saturday's grand final against Brisbane. The ticketed session was a sellout and thousands of fans turned up at club headquarters. Defender Carl Warner says they know there's still a tough task ahead.
8: Put ourselves in an opportunity to play in the grand final. We probably haven't really quite played our best footy, really, which sounds crazy, but yeah, I think that's what we're excited for this weekend, to bring our best, because I think we've got to win probably more than one quarter to get the job done.
7: In NRLW news, the Broncos women's side are gearing up for their do-or-die clash with Titans this weekend. The final Queensland Derby will see the winner progress through to the women's decider. Brisbane captain Tamika Upton says they are not underestimating the Gold Coast side.
9: We're a complete different team to what we were then, and like I said before, so are the Titans. Finals is a different beast, so we're very excited, hopefully just to focus on ourselves and build on our performance from last week.
7: And Wallabies coach Leslie Les Kiss is expected to shift centre Joseph Suwali to the wing for Sunday's test against South Africa. And Australian sprinter and four-time national champion Rowan Browning has announced his retirement from athletics. Australian Independent Radio News.

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0: 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Call Santa Clara on 02 8111 8121. 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
2: I'm Alan Baskin. Federal police are investigating further suspects after arresting an Australian citizen they allege is a member of ISIS. The 65-year-old man is accused of distributing propaganda for the terror group, including information on how to carry out mass casualty attacks. Acting Assistant Commissioner Paula Hudson says investigators are looking at further suspects in Australia and overseas.
3: The group was as a large online group with other associates. Obviously, we're working with our international partners in relation to other members in that group. We certainly won't be ruling out further arrests in relation to that.
2: Rose Tattoo frontman Angry Anderson has died at the age of 79. He was hospitalised 3 weeks ago after suffering a cardiac arrest. Angry Anderson's death has been confirmed by his family and bandmates, who say he died on Monday, surrounded by loved ones. Born Gary Stephen Anderson, he was made a member of the Order of Australia in 1993. Barnaby Joyce is rejecting claims he knowingly socialised with a group of prominent neo-Nazis. He was at the Canberra casino last month when a group of hard-right provocateurs approached him. Joyce says he only learned who they were after the fact and insists he didn't enter or leave the venue with them. The New England MP maintains he doesn't associate with neo-Nazis and considers them to be freaks. Donald Trump has rejected calls for a global body to regulate artificial intelligence. The Prime Minister is among many world leaders pushing for tighter AI guardrails as the tech rapidly evolves. Anthony Albanese says it's critical human beings remain in control of the technology, but Donald Trump argues regulations would stifle AI investments.
4: These are the same people that are now saying that AI is going to kill us all, that robots are going to attack us, and that everything is going to be a total disaster. Same group of people. This is the group that came up with the Russia, Russia, Russia hoax, climate change, open borders.
2: Australian petrol and diesel prices are likely to surge further, having already climbed to a near six-month high. Saudi Arabia is understood to have restarted its east-west oil pipeline after a major drone attack. Sources say a full restart of the 1,200-kilometre pipeline could take up to 8 weeks. A $1 billion deal is being sought to wipe out fire ants, Mark Dransfield reports.
5: The National Invasive Species Council will seek $1 billion in federal funding to stamp out the ants. Following a meeting of state agriculture ministers last week, it's hoped the council's five-year plan could eliminate populations by 2032. Advocacy Director Rhys Pianta says ministers are backing the proposed plan.
6: Really importantly, they also acknowledge that if there's a funding gap, it could be disastrous for eradication efforts. So now it's off to the treasurers to secure the funding to make the next phase of fire and eradication possible.
2: And the Australian share market, the All Ords, has closed up 5 points at 8956. One Australian dollar was buying 71 US cents. This is AIR National News.
7: At the AIR Sports Desk, hello, I'm Leonie Kay. To the NBL and the Cairns Taipans defeated the Tasmania Jack Jumpers 93-87 in Cairns, with Jaylen Brown top scoring with 20 points for the Taipans. Two AFL and the Dockers have held their last training session at home before making the trip to Melbourne for Saturday's grand final against Brisbane. The ticketed session was a sellout and thousands of fans turned up at club headquarters. Defender Carl Warner says they know there's still a tough task ahead.
8: Put ourselves in an opportunity to play in the grand final. We probably haven't really quite played our best footy, really, which sounds crazy, but yeah, I think that's what we're excited for this weekend, to bring our best, because I think we've got to win probably more than one quarter to get the job done.
7: In NRLW news, the Broncos women's side are gearing up for their do-or-die clash with Titans this weekend. The final Queensland Derby will see the winner progress through to the women's decider. Brisbane captain Tamika Upton says they are not underestimating the Gold Coast side.
9: We're a complete different team to what we were then, and like I said before, so are the Titans. Finals is a different beast, so we're very excited, hopefully just to focus on ourselves and build on our performance from last week.
7: And Wallabies coach Leslie Blues Kiss is expected to shift centre Joseph Suwali to the wing for Sunday's test against South Africa. And Australian sprinter and four-time national champion Rowan Browning has announced his retirement from athletics. Australian Independent Radio News.

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2: I'm Alan Baskin. Federal police are investigating further suspects after arresting an Australian citizen they allege is a member of ISIS. The 65-year-old man is accused of distributing propaganda for the terror group, including information on how to carry out mass casualty attacks. Acting Assistant Commissioner Paula Hudson says investigators are looking at further suspects in Australia and overseas.
3: The group was as a large online group with other associates. Obviously, we're working with our international partners in relation to other members in that group. We certainly won't be ruling out further arrests in relation to that.
2: Rose Tattoo frontman Angry Anderson has died at the age of 79. He was hospitalised 3 weeks ago after suffering a cardiac arrest. Angry Anderson's death has been confirmed by his family and bandmates, who say he died on Monday, surrounded by loved ones. Born Gary Stephen Anderson, he was made a member of the Order of Australia in 1993. Barnaby Joyce is rejecting claims he knowingly socialised with a group of prominent neo-Nazis. He was at the Canberra casino last month when a group of hard-right provocateurs approached him. Joyce says he only learned who they were after the fact and insists he didn't enter or leave the venue with them. The New England MP maintains he doesn't associate with neo-Nazis and considers them to be freaks. Donald Trump has rejected calls for a global body to regulate artificial intelligence. The Prime Minister is among many world leaders pushing for tighter AI guardrails as the tech rapidly evolves. Anthony Albanese says it's critical human beings remain in control of the technology, but Donald Trump argues regulations would stifle AI investments.
4: These are the same people that are now saying that AI is going to kill us all, that robots are going to attack us, and that everything is going to be a total disaster. Same group of people. This is the group that came up with the Russia, Russia, Russia hoax, climate change, open borders.
2: Australian petrol and diesel prices are likely to surge further, having already climbed to a near six-month high. Saudi Arabia is understood to have restarted its east-west oil pipeline after a major drone attack. Sources say a full restart of the 1,200-kilometre pipeline could take up to 8 weeks. A $1 billion deal is being sought to wipe out fire ants, Mark Dransfield reports.
5: The National Invasive Species Council will seek $1 billion in federal funding to stamp out the ants. Following a meeting of state agriculture ministers last week, it's hoped the council's five-year plan could eliminate populations by 2032. Advocacy Director Rhys Pianta says ministers are backing the proposed plan.
6: Really importantly, they also acknowledge that if there's a funding gap, it could be disastrous for eradication efforts. So now it's off to the treasurers to secure the funding to make the next phase of fire and eradication possible.
2: And to the Australian share market, the All Ords has closed up 5 points at 8956. One Australian dollar was buying 71 US cents. This is AIR National News.
7: At the AIR Sports Desk, hello, I'm Leonie Kay. To the NBL and the Cairns Taipans defeated the Tasmania Jack Jumpers 93-87 in Cairns, with Jaylen Brown top scoring with 20 points for the Taipans. To AFL and the Dockers have held their last training session at home before making the trip to Melbourne for Saturday's grand final against Brisbane. The ticketed session was a sellout and thousands of fans turned up at club headquarters. Defender Carl Warner says they know there's still a tough task ahead.
8: Put ourselves in an opportunity to play in the grand final. We probably haven't really quite played our best footy, really, which sounds crazy, but yeah, I think that's what we're excited for this weekend, to bring our best, because I think we've got to win probably more than one quarter to get the job done.
7: In NRLW news, the Broncos women's side are gearing up for their do-or-die clash with Titans this weekend. The final Queensland Derby will see the winner progress through to the women's decider. Brisbane captain Tamika Upton says they are not underestimating the Gold Coast side.
9: We're a complete different team to what we were then, and like I said before, so are the Titans. Finals is a different beast, so we're very excited, hopefully just to focus on ourselves and build on our performance from last week.
7: And Wallabies coach Les Aussies Kiss is expected to shift centre Joseph Suwali to the wing for Sunday's test against South Africa. And Australian sprinter and four-time national champion Rowan Browning has announced his retirement from athletics. Australian Independent Radio News.

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1: Good morning, I'm Lee Harrison. Federal police are investigating further suspects after arresting an Australian citizen they allege is a member of ISIS. The 65-year-old man is accused of distributing propaganda for the terror group, including information on how to carry out mass casualty attacks. Acting Assistant Commissioner Paula Hudson says investigators are looking at other suspects in Australia and overseas.
2: The group was as a large online group with other associates. Obviously, we're working with our international partners in relation to other members in that group. We certainly won't be ruling out further arrests in relation to that.
1: The opposition says it's prepared to lead the fight for nuclear energy despite voters rejecting the policy at last year's election. Shadow Energy Minister Dan Tehan argues nuclear is better for the environment and cheaper for households and business. The Albanese government is accusing the Coalition of economic lunacy, claiming nuclear energy would be more expensive to produce. Days out from the anniversary of Gus Lamont's disappearance, his parents have issued an emotional appeal for answers. The South Australian government has announced a $1 million reward for information which leads to a conviction or the recovery of the four-year-old's remains. In a pre-recorded video shared by police, Joshua Lamont and Jessica Murphy publicly addressed the case for the first time. Mr. Lamont says it's the most devastating event they've experienced.
3: We miss Gus more than we can describe. We are desperate to have him returned home to us, and we are desperate for answers. We believe that someone knows something. Someone knows what happened to Gus and may even know where he is.
1: US President Donald Trump has rejected calls for a global body to regulate artificial intelligence. The Prime Minister is among many world leaders pushing for tighter AI guardrails as the tech rapidly evolves. Anthony Albanese says it's critical human beings remain in control of the technology. But President Trump argues regulations would stifle AI investment.
4: These are the same people that are now saying that AI is going to kill us all, that robots are going to attack us, and that everything is going to be a total disaster. Same group of people. This is the group that came up with the Russia, Russia, Russia hoax, climate change, open borders.
1: And Rose Tattoo frontman Gary Angry Anderson has died at the age of 79. The rocker was also a staunch youth advocate and charity ambassador, which saw him appointed a member of the Order of Australia in 1993. Entertainment reporter Peter Ford says Angry had a natural, easygoing style about him.
5: In many ways, it's one of those things where, you know, looks can be deceptive because you take one look and think, oh, hang on, I'm going to hang on to my wallet. But, you know, he was a big softie and his charity work is well regarded, part of the reason why he got the Order of Australia.
1: This is Air National News. The five suspended Sydney Swans players have addressed their teammates for the first time since they were stood down. Isaac Heaney hasn't elaborated on what was said.
6: Oh, it was really nice to address the whole club and to be thankful that give us their time and understanding. So it was really good.
1: Panthers fullback Dylan Edwards is down playing Nathan Cleary's foot injury, declaring everyone's playing bastard at this time of the year. The champion number 7 is carrying a stress injury into Sunday's preliminary final against the Knights. The Cairns Taipans started on fire but then had to overcome a determined Tasmania Jack Jumpers performance for the 6-point home victory in the NBL last night. Leonie Kay reports.
7: It was a game of wild momentum swings, but Kieran Galloway started the fourth quarter on fire, and that was enough for the Cairns Taipans to overcome a spirited Tasmania Jack Jumpers 93-87. It was the Snakes' first home game at Cairns Convention Centre as they tried to bounce back from Sunday's 21-point road loss to the Sydney Kings. The Taipans will now back up again in round 2 to take on the Adelaide 36ers on the road on Sunday, while the Jack Jumpers have until next Thursday before hosting Melbourne United. Leonie Kay, Air Sport.
1: And Australian cricket stars Pat Cummins and Mitchell Starc have arrived in South Africa for the upcoming one-day and test series. Australian Independent Radio News.
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8: And good morning. The weather. Some fog in the hollows this morning. Actually, when I came out the front door, I felt rather hollow because there was fog. There's a lot of it about. The chance of fog, it says. Slight chance of a shower late morning, afternoon. Chance of a storm in the western suburbs this afternoon and evening. Winds northeasterly up to 30 kilometres an hour. Max of 25 degrees. Warmer tomorrow. Toasty on Saturday. Mostly sunny conditions over the next few days expected. Some showers moving in Sunday afternoon and cooler, much cooler on Monday. That's an advance forecast. Right now in town, it's 14 degrees, no wind, and 97% of humidity. Ooh, muggy.
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8: Muggy and foggy. Yeah, it's Horsey in the chair once again for Thursday brekkie on, what is it, the 24th of September. Of course, it's in a mo, we'll spin a tune in which Angry was involved. You know, Angry Anderson. It wasn't his real name, was it? Couldn't have been. Actually, he wasn't all that angry a fella, I don't think. No, couldn't have been his real name. Angry. Was it? Yeah, Gary was his real name. Of course, he was involved in the band Rose Tattoo and then went out on his own. A beaut singer, actually, he was. He was 79 and he died the other day. On Monday, he passed out. That's pretty good. That's not a bad innings. And the only other birthday we can find of note musically today is Jerry Marsden from Jerry and the Pacemakers. We'll spin one of his too, which might well be, I guess, the song that's played when someone passes on. You'll have that. Now, Jim Henson was born in 1936. He died back in 1990. He was the fella responsible for the Muppets. And I think his daughter is still running the show as far as Muppets and cartoons and things like that go. Yeah, Jim would have been, what, 90 or something? He was only 53 when he passed on, was Jim. Yeah. Oh, Honda began on this day in Japan in 1948. You know, I still think of anything Honda, I still think it's got to be a motorbike. I'm sorry, it's a motorbike. Of course, they make cars. I think they're still about. And KFC started in the US in 1952 on the 24th of September. Or it was called, or still, it is again called Kentucky Fried Chicken. And Tim Tams were registered as a trademark in 1958. Yes. What would we do without Tim Tams? Now, Rose Tattoo, rest in peace, Angry Anderson. He was rather a peaceful fellow, despite his name. Or maybe not back in the day, but it was all an act, you know. It really was. Here they are from 1982, Rose Tattoo.

0: Happy birthday, Jerry Marsden. How old is Jerry today? How old would he be? He's probably gone, I imagine. Yes, he was born in 1942. He was 78 when he died a few years ago. So, yes, Jerry from Jerry and the Pacemakers. Livered Pudlians, they were. That song, You'll Never Walk Alone, which had played by a lot of people for a lot of different reasons, was actually originally from a musical. And Jerry got hold of it and took it to number one in 1963. Yeah, now it's 14 after six already. And Horsey in the chair for Thursday brekkie on the roads. Not too much happening. In fact, there are no incidents currently to worry about. And the maps look pretty good. The railway networks look pretty good as well. Oh, hang on a tick. No, there's nothing there. These little ticks on the screen always turn themselves off, you see, and so you miss things. And we can't be having that. No, nothing there, nothing there. All good, all good, all good, all good.
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22 after 6 on a Thursday morning. That's the la-di-da's. Going to see my baby tonight. Well, you would be, of course, if you have a little baby. G'day, it's Horsey here. That was Kevin Borich, wasn't it, the la-di-da's? Yeah, they were beautiful. Now, later this hour, we have a new segment called The Lost 45. And it is actually a 45. It isn't lost because I have it here in the studio, which is a good thing, because if it were lost, then we couldn't play it. There would just be silence, which means we could change the name of this segment eventually when our brains begin to work. But for the meantime, we will have the Lost 45, which will be one that we've found. And there are no jumps and no scratches. It's okay. It's very, very old. Very old. In fact, probably it would be early 60s, late 50s. Yeah, the Lost 45. That's about a quarter to seven. About 6:30, we'll have a full detailed look at the weather for you. And to get us there, Mr. Thomas, who isn't very old, of course, but not as old as that 45, he's not lonely either.

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5: And some fog around this morning, tops of 25 and quite a nice day coming up. More on that in a minute. This day last year, the 24th of September 2025, the minimum was 5 degrees, the maximum was 25, with southwesterly breezes, and turned northerly by the looks of it. There was no rain, and fairly dry as far as humidity went, sort of 10 to 30, maybe 40% humidity. So that was this day last year. Rather similar to today. Yeah, partly cloudy with some fog this morning. They say the chance of a storm in western suburbs this afternoon, a slight chance of a shower late morning. Does that mean that clouds are coming? Plenty of them at the moment, and they're on the ground. Northeasterly winds. That shouldn't be nice. And 25 degrees. Warmer tomorrow. Sunny and 30 with northeasterlies. 33 Sunday, mostly sunny. Again, the chance of fog in the morning. Sunday afternoon, the chance of showers late in the afternoon. 22 Monday and showers. Shower to Tuesday and 19. The city today, 24 degrees. 22 on the beaches. Richmond, 27. Penrith, 27. Campbelltown, 26. Katoomba, 21. And foggy this morning, slight chance of a shower later. Lithgow 23, Bathurst 25. It's 10 degrees in Lithgow because the winds have got up. That's right now. It's 10 Katoomba, Bathurst on 7. Other current conditions out at Richmond is 14. The city on 15 degrees. Campbelltown 14. And locally, we've got 14 degrees still. It hasn't moved much in the last hour or so, thanks to those clouds that are on the ground. No wind currently here. Light southwesterlies elsewhere, just a few clicks. And humidity still 97%, 26.7. Yeah, the lost 45 on the way in about 10 minutes' time. Play very old, and it is actually a record. Which, of course, is not the first time it's been done in these studios. We can't claim that. But this record is very, very old and in remarkably good condition. That's coming up, the Lost 45. It's Horsey here for your Thursday morning.
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It's a Thursday morning in Horsey in the Chair for your Thursday Brekkie America. From their debut album, Sandman, the song, written by the singer Dewey Bunnell, as most of the songs on that album were, 1971. On the roads at Bungarabi, the M7 approaching Eastern Road, a two-car crash there northbound. Nothing else affecting us. And the maps still look pretty good, actually, as far as what it can do. Is it holidays, is it? It must be. I'm never sure these days. Are the school holidays on? Yeah, it must be. Must be. Yeah, the M4, a pretty good run, as is the two past Borco and into the city. So not too bad this morning on the roads. All right on the rail lines as far as we can see, and on the buses. Yeah, no, there's nothing there. There's nothing there. The Lost 45 is next. But to get us there, it's 16 to 7. It's the Cat.

0: Cat Stevens, Moon Shadow at 14 to 7 on a foggy Thursday morning. Now, the fog, back into the fog now with the Lost 45. 1958, for Perry Como. A song recorded, there's no chart history I can find on this song, but around the same time as his two number one hits of that era, Magic Moments and Catch a Falling Star, Perry Como. Now, this is a 45 RPM record. There's a few pops and crackles, but as far as we can tell, there are no jumps in it. Now, the song is called Moon Talk. It's the Lost 45.
1: Last night when the moon was

Perry Como. That's the Lost 45. That was straight off, I was going to say flat black plastic. It's probably shellac. 1958, written by a fellow called Al Hoffman, who was a composer and wrote songs for a number of those guys back in the 50s and 40s, and a fellow called Dick Manning. Perry Como, Moon Talk, got to the top 30 on the American charts, no chart history for Australia. But the Ray Charles Singers, well, I wonder if that was Ray Charles, I suppose so. The Mitchell Ayers Orchestra and the Ray Charles Singers, Moon Talk, Perry Como, The Lost 45.

0: back to the 60s when there was a loving feeling around. The Righteous Brothers, who of course weren't brothers, nor were they righteous. Well, by name, anyway. Yeah, 6 to 7 at Alive at 90.5. Yeah, you like that Lost 45? We'll do one of those every week if we can. We'll dig another one out because it is at the moment Lost, of course. That's next week's Lost 45. Now, the other day, a snake was found in a warehouse in Silverwater. In a warehouse. You know, they're already around. Now, the mob who run this warehouse called a fella called Snakes in the City, who came along, took it out and relocated it humanely. And while we talk about the concept of humane with regard to animals, but that's another story. But yeah, snakes are about. Snakes are already around. Have you realised this? I mean, the weather's warming up. Inside a warehouse in Silverwater, there was a snake. Actually, I had one in the backyard last summer, and I live in a fairly normal suburban backyard, and it was under the dog kennel. It was a red-bellied black snake, same type of snake that was in this warehouse the other day. And I wondered what the dogs were going off about. And, of course, it comes out and, oh, no. Let's just say it may not have been all that humane the way the snake was relocated. But you've got to watch out because, of course, some of these snakes about can be rather poisonous or at least make you very, very sick if you get bitten. And also your pets, I mean, pets are immune to some snake bites, I believe, but it just highlights that they're actually around already. And red-bellied black snakes can be fairly serious medically if you're bitten by one. So yeah, there you go. They're already here. Spring has sprung. And the slithery things are about.
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1: Good morning, I'm Lee Harrison. Australia's inked a historic defence and security pact with Ukraine. The deal stopped short of NATO-style guarantees to come to each other's defence. The Prime Minister signed the agreement on the sidelines of the UN General Assembly, pledging a further $60 million in support. Iran's president has declared the country will never bend the knee a day after the US president threatened to annihilate the nation. Masoud Pezeshkian has told the UN General Assembly their resistance will only increase in the face of increased pressure and bullying. The US delegation left the chamber during the speech. The Albanese government has accused the opposition of economic lunacy by continuing to pursue a nuclear energy policy. The coalition says if it wins the next election, it would end the net zero emissions target and focus on nuclear as a cheaper form of energy. But lifting the current nuclear moratorium poses the biggest challenge. Labor Minister Pat Conroy argues voters already rejected the plan at last year's federal election.
2: To go again 100% into nuclear energy is an act of economic lunacy. If you're supporting nuclear power for civilian energy use in this country, you're advocating for higher power prices.
1: Qantas doesn't expect any disruption to customers as a result of planned strikes by ground services workers. Qantas Link and Qantas Freight staff are walking off the job at Sydney, Brisbane, Adelaide and Perth airports this morning amid a pay dispute. Domestic and international flights aren't affected. Sydney Airport is advising travellers to allow extra time amid a separate strike by security staff. Mission Australia has urged the government to act on youth justice evidence rather than stalling with further inquiries. The charity says decades of research already shows how to support at-risk children and keep communities safe. Mission Australia's Marion Bennett says there's no reason to delay reform.
3: Spending more money and more time deferring the problem, kicking the can down the road by another inquiry is really not necessary. We know what works, we just need to get on and do it.
1: France, the UK and the European Union have thrown their support behind Australia's push to strengthen AI regulations. The federal government's working on a digital duty of care bill, which would allow people to opt out of algorithms which determine a social media feed. The US has criticised Australia's proposed tech laws, arguing they'll stifle investment. But new UK Prime Minister Andy Burnham has praised the move during his first meeting with Anthony Albanese.
4: We look to you and what you've done, the leadership that you've given on social media. We're completely aligned politically. We're aligned in what we're trying to do to reindustrialise, to tackle some of the big challenges that we face.
1: In other news, the number of Australians aged 18 to 29 still living with their parents has climbed to 50%, up from 39 25 years ago. And Singapore has introduced fines of $550 for playing loud music or other sounds on the bus. Passengers will face the same penalty for putting their feet on seats or eating and drinking while on board. This is Air National News. Knights players are praising coach Justin Holbrook for giving them belief as they embark on a fairy tale run through the NRL finals. In his first year at the club, he's taken the Knights from a wooden spoon to a prelim final against the Panthers on Sunday. Captain Kalen Ponga says Holbrook knows how to get the best out of his players.
5: I'm still learning a lot from him, even at 28, and he's helping me a lot as well, both in leadership and as a player. And I think he's just made every individual here have so much belief and confidence in who they are and the footy that they can play.
1: Lions star Lachie Neale has briefly fronted media for the first time since his one-match ban for striking. The Brisbane champions currently ruled out of Saturday's grand final but has one last chance to appeal. That appeal will be heard this afternoon. Neale confirming he'll stay in Melbourne with the club regardless.
6: The club and myself have decided to appeal the tribunal's decision. Obviously very hopeful that that's successful, but regardless of the result, I will be here to support the boys and the club this week, so it's a big week for the club.
1: And the Socceroos say they're treating their two friendlies against Brazil as a test for next year's Asian Cup. Australian Independent Radio News.
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7: And good morning, partly cloudy, tops of 25 today with northeasterly winds. A bit of fog about this morning, or starting to clear in some parts. The chance of a thunderstorm in the western suburbs this afternoon, evening, the slight chance of a shower late morning. Actually, we've had sod or rain. This month, we've had about 4 millimetres of rain. So it's not... these storms had better be good. Yeah, tomorrow, tops of 30 and sunny. Again, fog in the morning. A series of foggy mornings coming. A series of chances of thunderstorms in the afternoon coming. Northeasterly winds across tomorrow, Saturday. So mostly sunny Saturday, 33. And Sunday, some showers moving in, tops of 22. They say afternoon, evening for those showers. Looks like they might kick in about lunchtime, from what we can tell there. And cooler on Monday, 19. That's an advance forecast. The minimum temperature this morning, 12 degrees. That's right here. The city minimum was where is it? It's gone. Someone's buzzed off with it again. Yes, of course. Things are in italics again. We can't be having that. It's 14.2 degrees here. Not much movement in the temperature. There's no wind. And humidity 97%. Yeah, I think that'll do.
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7: Yeah, it's Thankful Thursday once again. Every Thursday we thank thee for something. And just to remind you that there are good things in this life, even though you're grizzling and grizzling and grizzling about all the things that are not good. Well, so am I. You should hear those grizzles. We couldn't put them on air, let's just say. That way, if we did, it would be Horsey's swan song. Yeah, I am Horsey. I'm here for another little while with Thursday Brekkie and this Thankful Thursday. What are we going to be thankful for? Well, they're all around you. You take them well and truly for granted, I'll bet. Boxes. Yes. Little box, you keep this in. Little box, you've got that in. Little box, you live in. Little box here and little box there. When was the last time you breathed even a slight word of thanks for boxes? Yet if you didn't have them, how would you live your life? What adjustments would you have to make if you didn't have any sort of box? So this Thankful Thursday, let's sing the praises of boxes.

0: just the same.
1: Yeah, that was the song I was looking for. Pete Seeger, Little Boxes, 1963. If you didn't hear Thankful Thursday, it was about boxes. G'day, it's Horsey here. At 13 after 7 already. Okay on the roads, although there is an incident at Eastern Creek. The M4 at the M7, a truck broken down. That's eastbound there. Isn't everybody eastbound? Though no other incidents or accidents to bother us. And it's not a bad morning. Not a bad morning at all on the roads. Yes, good morning, Freeman Street. Yeah, a little bit of congestion there. Old Windsor Road as usual. Cumber Highway's okay this morning. And the M4 and Parramatta Road, fairly good run both ways through Granville and Clyde there, which is where the bank ups normally occur. Yeah, not too bad, the M2. I don't think there's anything else to tell you. We may as well get on then.
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Back to the late 70s. Was that before Johnny's time? LRB. And I mean, yes, it was. I think Johnny kicked in a year or so later as the lead singer. That was Glenn Shorrock as the lead singer. Graham Goble put the song together. Reminiscing, 35 in the charts. That's not flash, is it? G'day, it's Horsey here. For your Thursday morning now, the school holidays haven't begun yet. I was rabbiting about them last hour. When do they start? I thought it was today, but no. The official dates for the school holidays is Monday the 28th of September, which of course is next Monday, to Friday the 9th of October. If you're looking at something that kids can do during the holidays, next Wednesday, active basketball for kids aged 7 to 13, who, of course, apart from the holidays, would be at school during the day on a Wednesday. Well, they should be. Although there's a couple of kids I know, they come into the workplace where I'm at during the day, and I say, shouldn't you be at school? Ah, yes. Yes. But, of course, they're not. Now, energy and excitement has turned up for this camp for kids. It's at Camellia Indoor Sports Centre, which, of course, is in Camellia next Wednesday, 9 o'clock to 10:30 in the morning. It's only an hour and a half. I guess it's rather active. So even they might be a bit weary after, which is good. Now, kids dive into awesome drills and games focusing on sizzling. What's that? It must be a basketball term. Shooting, dribbling, magic, lightning, passing, smart defence, gameplay and team smarts. The short basketball career I had back at school, I don't think there were any team smarts, well, certainly not in my head. Yes, I was tall. That was the only thing that really qualified me, and they soon worked out that there was no point having Horsey in the team. Anyway, now bookings available now. Go to cityofparramatta.nsw.gov.au community events page. Active basketball for kids aged 7 to 13 at Camellia Indoor Sports Centre next Wednesday. It starts next Wednesday. 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Or contact the Active Parramatta School Holiday Program people. 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Active basketball for kids. Yeah, not something that Horsey would really be involved in these days. Now, talking of Johnny, of course, there was his concert the other night, wasn't there, in Melbourne for John Farnham. And John couldn't even go because he's getting on, you see, and he's quite unwell these days. He can't sing anymore. This is, what, early 90s from him. Very good singer that did a very good job of it. In Days to Come, it's called. 26 after 7, full weather check for you in a mo.

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1: You're buzzing off today around the country in Melbourne, tops of 26 and mostly sunny. It's now 11 degrees in Melbourne, Brisbane 25, a shower or two. And cloudy and a bit of light rain in Brisbane overnight. It's now 21 degrees in Perth, 22 and mostly sunny, currently 10. Hobart 22, partly cloudy, it's just under 9 degrees in Hobart right now. Adelaide, tops of 26, partly cloudy, it's 19 degrees Adelaide. So that's warm. They'll be swimming there soon. In Darwin, 34 and mostly sunny. Of course, it's just a shade under 24 degrees in Darwin. Right now, Canberra, 25 today and partly cloudy, same as us. It's 13 degrees in Canberra right now. Goulburn, 25 and partly cloudy with some fog this morning. Currently 9 degrees in a foggy Goulburn, north to northwesterlies in store. In Wollongong today, 22 degrees. That's on the coast in Wollongong where those big pine trees are. Northeasterly winds up to 35 k's an hour on the Illawarra coast today. It's currently 16 degrees. Newcastle heading for 25 degrees, currently 18. A slight chance of a shower late morning and partly cloudy with northeasterlies. Locally, 25 degrees, partly cloudy. As high as 27 in the far western suburbs. They say the chance of a storm out there this afternoon, and that slight chance of a shower late morning and afternoon. Some clouds rolling in. Northeasterly winds, 25 degrees, warmer tomorrow and over the weekend. Come crashing down Sunday, Monday, with some showers moving in Sunday. Tops in the low 20s, Monday, just 19. Recovering by midweek, back to mostly sunny conditions, they say. The mountains today, 21 degrees. It's currently 10 degrees in Katoomba. The city right now on 17 degrees. Yeah, quite toasty in there, quite warm in there. The minimum just under 16 degrees in the city. Out at Richmond, it's 15, the minimum there. It says 17.5. 8 o'clock last night. That's funny. Something's gone awry with this weather page now. I have a horrible feeling we might eventually have to start using the new one, which is no good because we're using the old one, which gives the proper information in the proper place, just words and numbers, which is all you need. And, currently at the Alive 90.5 weather station, it's shade under 15 degrees. There's still no wind and humidity still 97% because it is very foggy. Now, talking of jazz, which happens on Saturday morning, you should listen to that. It's beaut. It really is. Ease your way into the weekend. If you're up on Saturday morning, of course, which you might not be, but you get up. Talking of jazz. Jazzy. And the Thursday thought on the way soon at 25 to 8. Lovely Thursday morning. Pause your mouse.

James Rain. Yeah, that's he, not Ozzy Krall, just James on his own doing it. It sounded like an unplugged version of Downhearted 17 to 8 and Horsey in the Chair. Yeah, Thursday brekkie. Now, time for the Thursday thought, where we think a thought on a Thursday which is going to encourage and get you going, at least remind you that there are great possibilities and potential in this life while you're here. Now's the time. And Albert Einstein, who, of course, didn't invent the nuclear bomb. Oh, that's great. He didn't intend, of course, for that to be... No, that was the other fellow, wasn't it? It wasn't Albert Einstein. Was it? I think he had a hand in it. Albert Einstein famously said that this life is like riding a bicycle. To keep your balance, you've got to keep moving.

Yeah, like that. The bicycle. Melanie, 14 to 8. Yazoo.

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0: Yeah, she's gone now, isn't she? Renee Geyer passed on the last couple of years. 1977, 17 on the Aussie charts. And stares and whispers.
1: I think you've all done very well.
0: Yes, thank you, Mr. Grace. Thursday Brekkie will return on a Thursday at the next opportunity. As long as those whispers are not true, there's nothing in them. Till then, I'm Horsey. And you enjoy yourselves. We-

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